0: The Whispers here on Premier Gospel with In the Name of Jesus. As we approach 10 past one, thank you for joining me, Luke Williams. You are locked into Overnights and we're going to continue praising the Lord. And we're going to pray around 1:30, as we love to do. But before then...
1: One thing I found, my God will work it out. Well, we jazz it up a little bit, and so we're going to do a little different. Y'all ready?

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0: Yes, brilliant song, love it. Well, thank you so much for choosing Premier Gospel. My name's Luke Williams. As I said to you before, we're going to pray, so let's do that. Lord, we just want to recognize that you are the creator of the universe. Not a single molecule operates outside of your control. And Lord, right now, we rest in your good providence today, Lord. When the trials come and those dark days are there, Lord, help us to trust your supreme wisdom and know that your invisible plans are always at work for our ultimate good and your glory. Lord, make your holy name the ultimate priority of our lives. Amen.
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is Judas. 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I write this with 30 pieces of coin in my pocket. Let me tell you about just how I got it. See me, I'm from another place, and they've been familiar since they were

0: you judge me for my actions. See, I'm only human, and soon enough we gon' be above the Pharisees ruling. I've seen him heal the sick and resurrect the dead, and that's probably what he's proving. So from here, it's to the palace we're moving. I got my reasons.
1: Hey Judas,
2: what?
1: Have you heard?
2: Heard what?
1: They say they're gonna kill Jesus.
0: Now what happened next is Judas would implode. He threw the 30 pieces inside the temple and hoped that it would free him of the guilt from his actions. He couldn't cope, for what does it profit a man to gain the world but lose his soul? What amazed me is Judas is Judah, which is praise God. So every time they called him by his name, they were praising God while addressing a man who betrayed God. That is crazy. Little by little, then a little after, a series of little unchecked habits brought disaster. He felt it was over, he was the cause of the death of his master. The combination of little passes that shouldn't have mattered. See, Judas wasn't supposed to be in charge of the money, and if he opened up to somebody, his soul would be in the clear. Cause the eye can't see itself, so what's your mirror? Judas kissed the door to heaven, but didn't get in there. And all of us are Judas somewhere, that's for bloody sure. Except the thorn in his side was greed. So ask yourself, what is yours? What's causing that tug of war? And don't get it confused, Judas loved Jesus, he just loved money more. So what's getting in the way of your spiritual best? Cause you can grieve lust or feed yourself to death, depress yourself to death, procrastinate, deceive yourself to death. What's eating you from deep within the depths? The thing that you detest to tell somebody for it's too late. Well, you open up and get the help that'll lead to good physical, spiritual, mental health. And don't you ever think for a second your presence won't be felt. He's calling out, the truth is in his arms, is where he wants you held. Judas

0: straight up the sentence. The difference is he confessed it. So it wasn't betrayal, but what confined Judas to doom was his lack of repentance. That could be you. But you're not irredeemable, you're not beyond receivable. You feel it's inconceivable, the thought of someone seeing who you really are makes you even more heavily burdened. But don't be, that's what he gave you people for. But Judas's guilt made him feel beyond forgiveness. What he thought he had control of had eaten him from within him. The both of them having fallen, regretted they bad decisions. The difference is Peter opened up with the Lord as his witness, while Judas hung from a tree in a field that is silver bought, and he dangled there for a while as they wouldn't touch him at all. So the branch or the rope snapped from the heavy weight of the corpse, and when he hit the ground he burst, spilling his guts to the floor. Don't be Judas.
1: A song simply titled Judas. That was Tim Music. As we approach 10 past 2, thank you for joining me, Luke Williams. So good to be with you.

0: in my life, I would be
1: lost.
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1: A ruin.
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1: Empty.
4: 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It'll be lonely.
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0: Without Jesus, my life's a mess.
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10: Calling Joy, Toby, Kofi, Marsha, Mercy, Peace, Tolu, Olu, Daniel, Leroy, Samuel, and Karen. I know it's been a while. It's time to come home.

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1: Around the throne were 24 thrones, and on the thrones I saw 24 elders sitting, clothed in white robes, and they had crowns of gold on their heads. The 24 elders fall down before him who sits on the throne and worship him who lives forever and ever. And they cast their crowns before the throne, saying, "You are worthy, O Lord, to receive glory and honor and power. For you created all things, and by your will they exist and were created."

0: Love, love, love that tune. Thank you for choosing Premier Gospel. My name's Luke Williams. I hope you will. Before we continue getting into some top tunes, worshipping the Lord, let's pray. Almighty God, you are high, lifted up, and we stand in absolute awe of your majesty. Our minds cannot fully grasp your infinity or your eternal nature, yet you invite us to call you Father. And when we see your perfect purity, we are deeply aware of our own brokenness. Forgive us, Lord, for the ways that we fall short and tolerate sin. Thank you that the cross completely satisfied your righteous wrath, and that Christ's perfect righteousness is now ours by grace alone. Amen.
1: Come on.

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Pictures, but not words. Texts that seem impersonal. Tweets rather than conversation. It can leave us all feeling rather empty. 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

From the inside out. Kobe Salm and NK with Sam Bello here on Premier Gospel. Big tune that one. Hope you enjoyed it. My name's Luke Williams. By the way, you're locked into Overnights and we're going to pray around 3:30 as we love to do. But before then,

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2: Pastor Mike White's going to be joining us on Monday. He's a senior pastor at the Tab London. In addition to that, it's exam season. 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

0: Yes, brilliant song, love it. Well, thank you so much for choosing Premier Gospel. My name's Luke Williams. As I said to you before, we're going to pray, so let's do that. Lord, we just want to recognise that you are the creator of the universe. Not a single molecule operates outside of your control. And Lord, right now, we rest in your good providence today, Lord. When the trials come and those dark days are there, Lord, help us to trust your supreme wisdom and know that your invisible plans are always at work for our ultimate good and your glory. Lord, make your holy name the ultimate priority of our lives. Amen.
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1: Church leader.
0: Carer.
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0: UK Collective, Manor Collective with Shelter here on Premier Gospel as we approach 4:10. My name's Luke Williams. So good to be with you. We're going to pray around 4:30. It'll be lovely if you can join me then for that.
1: We are spirits living in different color physical bodies. We are

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One more for me, now I'm testifying. Whoa, can I get the mic one time, please? 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
1: I wrote this song so when trials and tribulations come your way, you got something to say. Cause I want you to be ready the next time the devil comes to try you. Cause best believe life is gonna life. 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So you better get ready for the turnaround.

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4: Victory announcement. Let me hear a trumpet. We already won. Everyone clap.

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Love, love, love that tune. Thank you for choosing Premier Gospel. My name's Luke Williams. I hope you're well. Before we continue getting into some top tunes, worshipping the Lord, let's pray. Almighty God, you are high, lifted up, and we stand in absolute awe of your majesty. Our minds cannot fully grasp your infinity or your eternal nature, yet you invite us to call you Father. And when we see your perfect purity, we are deeply aware of our own brokenness. 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Thank you that the cross completely satisfied your righteous wrath, and that Christ's perfect righteousness is now ours by grace alone.

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2: 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Let me ask it one more time. Do we have any God praisers? When I say praisers, I mean true, real, authentic praisers.
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2: 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Let's test this out. 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

0: I thought I was too young to make a will. But now I have children, I realise how important it is. So I've set one up. I'm also leaving a gift in my will for something that's been truly special in my life, that will continue God's work.
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Really nice. A version of Open the Eyes of My Heart here on Premier Gospel. Homage and Fez as we approach 10 past 5 on this Sunday morning. How are you doing? It's great to be with you. My name's Luke Williams. We're going to pray around 5:30. It'll be lovely if you can join me then for that. But before then, we're going to continue worshiping the Lord. This is Joan Hancock right now.

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Yes, brilliant song that. Love it. Well, thank you so much for choosing Premier Gospel. My name's Luke Williams. As I said to you before, we're going to pray, so let's do that. Lord, we just want to recognize that you are the creator of the universe. Not a single molecule operates outside of your control. And Lord, right now, we rest in your good providence today, Lord. 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

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We'll find inspiration and embark on a transformative journey. I can't wait to share this time with you. Bless.

Yeah. I'm glad to see you saw it in your lab.

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1: Hi all, I'm Pastor Lorraine Buchanan from Church of God Evangelism, and this is your Spirit Charge for today. In the book of Genesis, we read of God making a declaration after all his creation. And he said this, "It is good," which means I am well pleased with the things that I've made. So often though, I hear men and women, believers, who place themselves beneath that statement. And they will say things like, "I don't feel adequate. I don't feel good enough. I don't feel that I'm enough." I need to tell you, child of God, that you are enough. God said right at the beginning that you are good. He said you are adequate. Everything that you need is in him. And he goes on to say, if you lack wisdom for anything, ask and he will give it liberally. You are enough. You are good. God says so. Don't align yourself with a reference to what Satan says about you. He is a liar from the beginning. He has nothing good to say. He knows nothing about goodness. But the one who does, he says that you are good. Live in the goodness of what God says about you.
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1: Good morning, I'm James Lewis. A former boss of Marks & Spencer has been brought in by the government to help more young people into work. A report's found one in

as they lost the Champions League final to Paris Saint-Germain. But faith was on full display, with PSG player Désiré Doué saying in a post-match interview that he thanks his Lord and Saviour, Jesus Christ, as that was his prayer. And that's the latest from the Premier News team.

Sunshine. It's just gone 7:05 in the morning. Good morning. It's a warm day. It's a lovely day. My friends, this is it. The heat wave is finished. We're going to go into all that as we unpack the show today. So much coming up on the show. Hell yes. Stay tuned. Here's a bit of Levi's Inheritance.

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1: And this is Arise and Shine. I'm Madeline Kersner with you this morning. It's weather time. Yes, weather time. We've had weather. Oh, what can we say? Scorching pizza oven kind of weather. Unusual weather. Very strange. I mean, all my journeys around the world, and I've been in some very hot places, including some temperatures in Dubai that I could not understand. But London has done well. All I can say, but we have to say farewell. Yeah, farewell, goodbye, because top temperatures this week are only going to be up to 19 degrees. Can you believe that?

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1: Hi all, I'm Pastor Rain Buchanan from Church of God Evangelism, and this is your Spirit Charge for today. In the book of Genesis, we read of God making a declaration after all his creation. And he said this, "It is good," which means I am well pleased with the things that I've made. So often though, I hear men and women, believers, who place themselves beneath that statement. And they will say things like, "I don't feel adequate. I don't feel good enough. I don't feel that I'm enough." I need to tell you, child of God, that you are enough. God said right at the beginning that you are good. He said you are adequate. Everything that you need is in him. And he goes on to say, if you lack wisdom for anything, ask and he will give it liberally. You are enough. You are good. God says so. Don't align yourself with a reference to what Satan says about you. He is a liar from the beginning. He has nothing good to say. He knows nothing about goodness. But the one who does, he says that you are good. Live in the goodness of what God says about you.
0: This is Spirit Charge on Premier Gospel.

What an amazing spirit charge. And good morning, my friends. Well, let's enjoy this Sunday. Let's not think about the weather anymore, because it's just going from one extreme to the other, isn't it? And you just don't know whether you're supposed to put your jacket away. Don't put your jacket away. Buy an AC. Don't buy an AC. Yeah, whichever way, we just got to be ready. We've just got the time ahead. It makes us realise we just have to be ready. Well, so much coming on the show, like I said, but we've got the songs as well. And here is a wonderful track from William Murphy, reminding us it's in Jesus.

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3: Well, welcome to Rise and Shine. I'm Madeline Kersner with you. And, well, it's a Sunday morning. It's the last Sunday of May, the 31st of May. Yes, can you imagine? The 1st of June is tomorrow. Yes, and I hope you've had a peaceful night's sleep. I hope it hasn't been as uncomfortable as other nights, because don't worry, you're going to need to get the duvet out, like I said, this week, because it's top temperatures of 19 degrees. Although after what we've experienced, we want it colder, don't we? And we're praying too far in either direction. We need to tame down the prayers, make the prayers moderate when it comes to the weather. I'm only joking. Press in there, my friends, press in there with those prayers. Well, the June edition of Premier Christianity is going to be out tomorrow, and in this edition there's going to be an interview with John Lennox, the world's foremost Christian apologist, on the story he almost never told. And also Martin Saunders finds community repentance and surprising grace in the Clarkson Farm TV show. Oh yes, that's an interesting story. And AJ Gomez investigates whether the church has misunderstood what spiritually hungry young men really want. All of that is in this month's edition, which starts tomorrow on Premier Christianity magazine. Just go over to the website at premierchristianity.com. That's premierchristianity.com.

0: second.
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Ella Jones there on Premier Gospel. Welcome back to Arise and Shine. Now, just a little heads up on our show on Sing Out between 3 and 5. We have the amazing Marcia Dixon MBE. She's sharing about her journey and she gives us some great insight as to what was going on in the 80s and the 90s. And it may surprise you how many gospel artists were signed to mainstream labels. Absolutely. Well, if you want to hear the journey and just hear what's going on, she is, of course, the owner and the editor of Keep the Faith magazine now as well. So do come and tune in between 3 and 5 today and hear the interview with our very own Marcia Dixon. Well, that was Priscilla Jones, and here's a bit of Shekinah Foster.

You know it's a Sunday. Father, we just thank you that you will do it again. We are not looking to the old ways because, behold, you said all things have become new. And therefore, we don't look at those former things, but we know by remembering what you have done that surely, Lord, you can do it again.

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I'm pastor and author Tom Nelson, and in my new podcast, God's Work, we're going to completely change how you think about your job. 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

Afrobeats there, Afrobeats Worship. What a great version of 10,000 Reasons. And so much coming up in the next hour, but let's take a moment to just come before the presence of the Lord. Father, we just thank you for this brand new day. We thank you for what you've done in the month of May, that you've brought us through every circumstance and situation. We thank you that you are the God of all seasons, the heat, the snow, the wind, and the rain. And Father, we just thank you for your grace that in every season, you are helping us through it all. And Father, we commit the month of June before your throne of grace to open up doors that no one else can shut, that only you can open for us, Lord, that we may walk into the purposes and the destiny that you have ordained for our lives in Jesus.

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1: Good morning, I'm James Lewis. The government's hiring the former chief executive of Marks & Spencer to help get more young people into work. Mark Bolland will liaise with business leaders to create opportunities to try and get more than 1 million people into employment. The number of people who've died after getting into trouble in waters around the UK during the heat wave has risen to 15. The body of a man was recovered from the River Yare in Norfolk yesterday. It was heartbreak for Arsenal as they lost the Champions League final to Paris Saint-Germain on penalties. Faith was on full display with PSG player Desiree Doué saying in a post-match interview that he'd been praying, thanking his Lord and Saviour, Jesus Christ. But fans have clashed with police across France, with footage showing shops being vandalised and fireworks thrown.

The Passover song indeed, the amazing Sinaj original version there, here on Arise and Shine. Good morning, my friends. Your light has come and the glory of the Lord has arisen upon you for such a time as June 2026. Yes, it's going to be June tomorrow, the last day of May, the 31st of May, by God's grace. And as for the weather, my friends, it's been hot, but let's put a break on that, because you know this is the United Kingdom. You know it's not going to be straightforward. This week in London, on my app and looking online, top temperatures are going to be up to 19 degrees. My friends, what happened? 19, 20 degrees. That's it. We've gone from 33, 34 degrees oven temperature, yeah, literally, to we might need to get the coat out. This is not right. It's not right, is it? It's just not right. Oh, I think let's go to a golden oldie.

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2: Well, good morning, my friends. It's, gosh, the time is flying. Already 8 minutes past eight, but we've got our Spirit's Charge coming up, which I know is going to really, really bless you. And don't forget, this continues on with the wonderful Adam Brooks a bit later on. But we are on the last day of May, and we have said a little prayer in the last hour. So maybe we can just give God thanks, because we genuinely now are about halfway. Well, we're not about halfway. We are halfway. We're halfway through the year. And maybe we can just give God thanks. Father, we thank you for this morning. We thank you for the grace that has brought us these 6 months into 2026. And we know that you will make a way where there was no way and open up doors for the future of generations, that your glory will be seen and that we may bear the full fruit of your kingdom in Jesus.

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And each day she... Maybe I'll finish that story another time, but for now, I'm inviting you to join me every single weekday from 10 a.m. to 1 p.m. on the daytime show with me, Chantel. 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
2: Hi all, I'm Pastor Rain Buchanan from Church of God Evangelism, and this is your Spirit Charge for today. In the book of Genesis, we read of God making a declaration after all his creation. And he said this, "It is good," which means I am well pleased with the things that I've made. So often though, I hear men and women, believers, who place themselves beneath that statement. And they will say things like, "I don't feel adequate. I don't feel good enough. I don't feel that I'm enough." I need to tell you, child of God, that you are enough. God said right at the beginning that you are good. He said you are adequate. Everything that you need is in him. And he goes on to say, if you lack wisdom for anything, ask and he will give it liberally. You are enough. You are good. God says so. Don't align yourself with a reference to what Satan says about you. He is a liar from the beginning. He has nothing good to say. He knows nothing about goodness. But the one who does, he says that you are good. Live in the goodness of what God says about you.
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1: Well, good morning. Welcome to Arise and Shine. So much is going on around the nation. It really is. Although I think I'm saying so much is going on because as we get to the heat in summer, have you noticed that you kind of pull away from the news? It's not so interesting. See, cold weather is a terrible thing. It makes you kind of look around because there's nothing else to do, isn't it? It's cold outside. But when it gets hot, you can't even remember there was a news channel. Was something going on in the news? Though we do need to be careful about that. Do you know, I was watching an interview earlier on this week with Stephen Bartlett, and I've forgotten the name of the gentleman he was talking to, but it was very interesting. And he was talking about how much information that we are now getting on a daily basis compared to 30 years ago. And it, you know, I think if I say this, it may not surprise you. We're getting more information in one day than we would have got in 6 months, 30 years ago. I mean, remember, you know, we used to just like look at a paper and maybe read a headline and a few other things and get on the phone, have a chat. I mean, now we are bombarded with information 24 hours a day, and our little brains were not built to have so much coming at it. So do edit yourself for the rest of 2026. Maybe put that phone down. Don't scroll as much. Just make sure that you keep your mind straight and focused so that you can see and hear what the Lord has for you. Because if we're too distracted, we won't be able to hear what the Spirit is saying.

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2: Well, just gone 8:30 here on Arise and Shine, and there's just a word in my spirit this morning, so I'm playing a couple of songs to emphasise that. You see, the Lord is the one who makes the way. Remember the Lord, that the early church was called the way. The way. That's right, that's what they were called. And he is the way, the truth, and the life. And it's so important that we align ourselves with his way for 2026, that we readjust if we feel like we've gone a little bit off course, or it doesn't mean even something that is going wrong. You could just be doing something, but you're not quite in line with what God's purpose is for your life. So my prayer for you today is not only will the Lord make a way, but he will readjust your pathways so all those crooked places will become straight.

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Bit of a remix from eBay Giant Killer here on Arise and Shine. Well, good morning, my friends. Coming up to, well, just gone 20 to 9 already in the morning, the 31st of May. And I don't know why, for some reason, I've not been mentioning the fact that it's a Sunday. It is a Sunday. It's been a long week for those of you that have been dealing with the half term. Well done. Your time is nearly done. Yes, next week, a lot of people are going back. But truthfully, you know, we have so much to be thankful for, so much to give God praise for. But what's really, really important is to make sure that we are building our houses on the rock that is Jesus. Not chasing rabbits, not punching the air, not out there doing things that are wasting time or temporary things that will never be remembered, but doing things and acts of kindness and love and grace and good works are our acceptable offering before the Lord. We can't earn salvation through it, but God says they should just be there. So why don't you make 2026 something new where your heavenly account is going to be filled with the works and the good things and the loving kindness that you're doing to your neighbors and your friends, and loving them as you would have them love you. What a beautiful opportunity God has given us to serve. And it's a beautiful thing to serve, especially

Beautiful song, Build My Life. That was House Fire as well. Adam is on the way, Chantel is on the way, and yes, I'm coming back on 3 o'clock with Sing Out and the amazing Marcia Dixon NBE. Don't miss it, because I just know it's going to be just a great, great time. Now, I'm closing the show with one of my favourites from Nathaniel Bassi. I think hearing the name of Jesus in Hebrew does something very strange to my DNA completely. But truthfully, it's just so wonderful to hear his name in the fullness, because Yeshua really is telling us that God saves. The Messiah means he's anointed to do it. Okay, he's anointed, he's able to do it. So he's the Redeemer and he's able to do it. He is our Yeshua HaMashiach. I'll see you next week.

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1: Good morning, I'm James Lewis. A 15th person has now died after getting into trouble in the water during the hot weather. Emergency services recovered the body of a man in his 40s from the River Yare in Norfolk yesterday afternoon. Meanwhile, a house church leader and 30 members have been jailed in central China in what's been described as the largest coordinated prosecution of Christians there in recent years. Watchdog China Aid says authorities accuse believers of using a cult organisation to undermine the law, having taken part in fellowship activities and clergy training. And hundreds of people have been arrested across France after Paris Saint-Germain's Champions League victory against Arsenal. Cars were set on fire and shops vandalised in the capital, with riot police called in to help contain the violence. But on the pitch, PSG player Désiré Doué used his post-match interview to say he'd been praying and to thank his Lord and Saviour, Jesus Christ. And that's the latest from the Premier News team.

Sunday, whether you've been up for a while now, whether you're in bed rolling over, or you're getting your shoes on to get out of the house to get to church, welcome to the Sunday show here on Premier Gospel. And before we go any further, always, always, always shout out to Madeline. She starts off Sunday so well, and we need you. So thank you, Madeline, for that kickstart to our Sunday morning. And of course, you know how we do things here on the Sunday show. We're going to shout out the mighty Sunday show congregation. All of you who are with me every week, I'm going to shout you out. And if you're new and maybe haven't ever, let me know that you're listening. Text me right now on WhatsApp 0303 040 1111 on WhatsApp, or text 66777 making your first word gospel. Tell me who you are, where you're listening from, who's with you, what song can I play for you today, how can I pray for you, what can I do to make your Sunday morning better. Let me know here on Premier Gospel. I cannot wait to hear from you. Up next, family, is your Sunday show roll call. Keep it locked.

CZY and Spring here on Premier Gospel with Believe For It. Good morning to you. I'm so glad you're here with me here on Sundays with Adam on Premier Gospel. Your boy Adam Brooks in the building as I am every week from 9 up until 12, bringing you the best way to start your Sunday. And as I always say, the best way to start your week. Now, if you're locked into the Sunday show, you'll know at this time we do our Sunday show roll call. So whether you're tuning in from all over the world or right here in Birmingham where I am or in London, wherever you are today, if you're a regular part of our family, I'm about to give you your shout out. So let's get ready for that. But before we start that, I have to give honor where honor is due. My parents, always number one on the list for me. Bishop Melvin and Pastor Yvonne Brooks, I love you. Wouldn't be here without you. You make me better and I love you. So thank you for that. And a massive shout out also to Chantel, the one and only Chantel Johnson, our producer here on the Sunday show and host of Daytimes on Premier Gospel, working behind the scenes, always keeping things running very, very smoothly. Chant, love you and appreciate you so much. Now to you, this Sunday show congregation, sending love to Claire and Clive, to Leah, Carol, and our twin grandsons, Jaden and Jasper, to Steph, Natasha, Valerie, Enchanté, Valerie, to Sharon, to Deborah and Lula, Soraya and Carlene, good morning to you. Now, massive love to Lisa, Estherine, Oye, Anita, Miranda, Maria, Mommy Hugs, Fee, Sion, and Patricia. Big, big blessings to Fund Me, Aisha, Abimbola, Sandra, Gideon, Eloise, Susan, Roland, Jonah, Chica, Faustina, our other Susan, Elizabeth, and the man himself, Mark Elvis. Also, shout out to Nadine and Pastor Del Roy Robertson. Love to Donovan, to Laverne, Pastor Annette Jackson, to Michael Afonso, to Bishop Winston, and Bishopette Christine Carter, and the entire Place of Refuge family all the way in Croydon, to the French family, Bishop Charles and Pastor Bev. Also, big shout out to Jackie, to Sandra, to the one man himself, IDMC's founder and a great man in the world of gospel here, John Fisher, to Faith, Carnell, Zonia, Jackie, Angela, and Pastor Valerie Henry. Shout out and love to the Beulah family, which includes Chris, Michelle, Eileen Mitchell, and Pastor CP Trout. Shout outs also to the Reverend Professor Dr. Book Professor Paul Morrison and his delightful wife Erica. Good morning to you. Welcome to Sundays with Adam. You are part of the congregation here, as you know, and we love you. To Sabrina, to Sasha, Morvia, and Clive. Also, big blessings to Lydia, Linda, Tanya, Rian, and that's Reverend Rian Adolf, all the way in South Africa with Bishop Wayne as well, and the entire Balakistan family. Big love to you guys. Shout outs to Ryan and Monique, and to Mr. and Mrs. Bailey, Mr. and Mrs. Wright, and to Elna. Love to you. Shout outs also to Julie, Desiree, Flores, Tosin, and Faith, Ashauna, and to Carney and Arlie, to Cleve and Sharina, Audrey and Destiny, my beautiful goddaughter, little angel that she is, to Kirvin, who's in Trinidad and Tobago, soaking in those rays of sun today, and family over there. Love to you, to Elder Yomi and Bernadette, to Erica, who is Chantal's mum. Sorry, to the beautiful Erica, who is Chantal's mom. Good morning to you. Love you so much. And to Jenny D, shout out to you too. Welcome again, family, to the show. It's James, Millicent, Danielle, Monique, Darren, and Pauline. We've got massive love also to Alex and to Mum, Grace. Mum, we love you. As always, we're praying for you. If you need anything, a song, prayer, holler at you, boy. I've got your mum. I'll pray for you. Also, Joanne and our grandbabies, and Amelia and Erin. Good morning to you. Shout-outs to Lady Di and her amazing... Sorry, not hers. Mine. She's mine, okay? Aaliyah Page. Amazing, my beautiful, amazing niece. So grateful for you and the singing that's kept me going for the last few weeks since my birthday. She sang to me and it knocked my socks off. So Aaliyah Page, I love you and I'm your uncle, and I'm claiming you for the rest of your life to be my niece, okay? Whatever anyone else says to you, I'm your uncle. Also, shout out to Davida and Jordan and Vincent and Gina in Medway on the way to church this morning. Welcome to Yvonne Chin, to Pam, to Yeniko, Darlington, Auntie Mary, and to Delhi. Also sending love to Yvonne, Wayne, Asher, Celine, Mr. Reverend Pop, Jordan, love you, sir. To Reed, to Anne and Sifo, Kat, Deb in Bristol also, and Luke. Also, big love to Samantha, Alumide, and Vicky and Jerea, and Amara, and Lorena, and Miriam, Rukei, Kalichi, and Anne. And of course, massive shout out and love to Diamond, Elizabeth, and Israel in Croydon, Jane, Paula, and Dave, and Lakeisha, Bryson, and RJ. Family, if you are listening right now and thinking, Adam, I need to be on that list, this is your time to shine. Message me on WhatsApp on 03 03 040 11
double one. Family, we're going to pray. Lord, we thank you for today. We're grateful for your presence. We love you and we honor you as we go into a brand new week. Be with us, guide us and protect us as we pray this prayer, as we go to serve at church today. Be with us again, Lord. Give us the strength we need to continue the work we're doing in the kingdom. In Jesus' name we pray. Amen and amen. This is the day.

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1: Good morning to my Sunday congregation family, to Adam and Chantel, especially on this glorious day. This is the day that the Lord has made, and we will rejoice and be glad in it. Praise God. Today, I want to encourage you to trust the process. Amen. Have you ever noticed how much of life we spent wanting to arrive somewhere? We want answers. We want breakthroughs. And we want the solutions. Or we're looking for that change that we've been hoping for. Yet God often does some of his greatest work during the process. The process is the bit that we wish we could miss out if we had a choice. We don't want to go through that test. We don't want to go through that trial. We don't want to go through that at all. But the Bible says, being confident of this very thing, that he who has begun a good work in you shall complete it. And that's Philippians 1 and verse 6. Notice that God begins a work. And then, more importantly, he continues a work. That means there is a process or process. And while we're often focused on the destination, God is focused on the person. He is focused on the beneficial changes that he wants to bring about in our lives. You see, the process teaches us things that being successful never will. Amen. It teaches us patience. It teaches us to trust. It teaches us perseverance and also dependence on God. Sometimes we pray for God to change our circumstances. But before he changes the situation, he's going to change us. I need you to know this. You see, as we go through the process, we become calmer, we become wiser, we become more discerning, we become more aware of his presence and more sensitive to his leading. The situation may remain the same, but the person, that's you and me, walking through it becomes different, and that is what is known as transformation. So today, I want to encourage you, do not despise the process. Trust the God who is present with you in it. Trust the lessons that he is teaching you. Trust the work that he is doing within you. Remember, he knows the thoughts that he thinks towards you. Thoughts of good, not evil, to bring about an expected end in your life. And because every step, every challenge, every lesson, and every act of obedience contributes to the person that God is forming you to be. Amen. So I encourage you today, go through your process. Don't try to miss it out, because if you do, you will not be who God wants you to be. Have a wonderful day and a beautiful week.
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0: That's the Oslo Gospel Choir playing here on Premier Gospel with Above All Family, locked into Sundays with Adam. Sunday the 31st of May, waking up with a big smile on my face. We had a great conference, but also Arsenal didn't win the Champions League. Don't hate me. I just love Man United, and I can't take a lot of the Arsenal fans. You sure? I'm sure you guys are okay, but the ones I know are absolute monsters. So thank the Lord he answered our prayers last night. We're going to WhatsApp as well. I can see Laverne's Arsenal badges on their WhatsApps. Sorry, Laverne. Sorry. But Laverne's in the chat. She says, good morning, Adam. Chantel, have a blessed Sunday. Oh, there's a voice note as well. I'll listen to that in a minute, Laverne. Thank you for that. Also in the building is my mum. You've heard her voice already. You've got Lisa in Hornchurch saying, good morning, Adam, Chantel, and the Sunday Show congregation. Another day of divine favour and grace. May God continue to bless us all. I got a voice message from Abimbola. I think I'll play that for you in a minute as well. And we've got Carol in the building. Carol says, good morning, Adam. Hang on, Chantel, you're here. Say good morning to everyone.
1: Good morning. Yeah, Sunday Show congregation.
0: Yes, good morning, Chantel. This got you. Everyone's saying good morning to you, so I think it's only right that you say good morning back. It says, good morning, Adam, Chantel, and the SMC. What a mighty God we serve. I give God thanks for keeping me safe this week, especially during this mini heat wave we're having. I also thank God for giving me the strength and energy to do the gardening on Friday. I usually have a gardener to help, but he wasn't able to come. Initially, I wasn't going to do it, but gave myself a pep talk and did it and felt good at the end of it. Would it be possible for you to play Trust in God by Elevation Worship? Love and blessings from Carol in Derbyshire. Carol, of course. Also, I'm saying because not all of us can afford to have a gardener, Carol. I love that for you. I guess with your hands full of Jane and Jesper, your two boys, your grandsons, I know you haven't got that much time, but your garden, by the way, on Afternoons with Ibe on Friday, I think it was Friday, Carol sent me a picture of her doing the gardening. She did a great job. She really did. Her hedges look nice and trimmed and tidy. You can tell she's that person on the road who keeps the house looking very, very, very clean and fresh. Love that. Thanks, Cal, for your message. Got Anita in the building. Got Elizabeth in the building too. Elizabeth says, God bless you. God bless you, Adam and Chantel. Sunday morning blessings. We miss sending you Sunday morning shout outs from Israel and Elizabeth from Croydon. I shouted you out this morning. Didn't I send? I'm sure I said your name this morning. Anyway, Sunday Show roll call. Additional in case I missed you. Elizabeth and Israel. Locked in all the way in Croydon. Happy Sunday. Good morning to you both. Send you lots and lots of love. Shan, any words of encouragement or love for your family this morning?
1: So much love. I just feel like I don't even have all the time to say it. So let's jump into the music and I'll be right back.

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1: Morning, morning, morning, Brother Adam and Sister Chantel and the Sunday morning crew. Giving God the glory, the praise and the honour. Because all glory belongs to God. I've opened my eyes another Sunday morning. I've just got in the car. I'm about to take off for church to go and get my praise on. And the scripture, it's going to always be, I will lift up mine eyes to the hills from whence cometh my help. My help cometh from the Lord, because every day we have to keep our eyes fixed on God, fixed on Jesus. Our hope is in the Lord. So please just bust my tune for me. You know, my Mervyn Mail. God did it. Please, please, please, as I listen, as I drive to church, God bless you all. Have an awesome, awesome Sunday.

0: The sounds of Mervyn Mayo playing here on Premier Gospel with God Did It. One of the favourites requested here all the time on Sundays with Adam by the people like Anita, his voice you heard a minute ago. Deborah, oh, you love this song. I know you do. Me and Chantel are back in the building. What's going on, Chantel?
1: Good morning. Good morning. I'm feeling good today. I'm excited. I actually feel energised, but I imagine you feel a little bit tired because you've been back to back at one of the biggest conferences in Birmingham. Tell us about it.
0: Yeah, we've had our conference this week and Jabula Europe and Asia conference, which is our regional. It's our continental conference for our organization where we have all the churches come together. We pray, we worship, we have the word. It's been amazing. We had our new presiding bishop come down to the UK from America to this weekend as well. He's amazing, Bishop Roderick Roberts, phenomenal guy. We've got Bishop Wayne Balakiston, who is he's a continental bishop for Africa, doing a phenomenal job. And also we have Apostle Julio Sotero and his wife, who are here from our South American region as well. So it's been a phenomenal conference this year. Beautiful.
1: And for anyone that's never been to a Christian conference before, what is it about these? Because often people will be like, you go, but you don't leave the same. Like, what's the kind of atmosphere there?
0: The atmosphere is, I think, one, it's a place where people are coming together after we've been apart for a while. So imagine all of our churches are all over the country, in fact, all over the world. So when we come together, it's like a reunion for one. Just like when we go to PG Awards, when all of us come together and we see each other. It's like that. But also, imagine, like, if you're a part of a body of something, you need to know what the vision and mission is to be able to play your part. So the idea is Bishop Roberts has come in. He's sharing the vision of the organization. He's our new bishop. So he's saying, this is what we want to see. This is what we want to do. This is the mission of our church. This is the mission of our organization. Here's how you can contribute to that. Here's how you play a part. And here's how you can all be influential in that. And so it gives us a sense of impetus and clarity on what's supposed to happen next. And I think for all churches, my parents did this. When they became independent pastors, the one thing they did initially was go and find apostolic covering, someone who they could be accountable to. So if something went wrong, there's somebody who holds them accountable, which is why we joined Jabula. There's a lot of churches that kind of sit by themselves and then there's no accountability and things go wrong and there's nobody for people to deal with things and pastors fall off the edge of a cliff sometimes, literally like in the behaviour, and there's no one to say, that's not right, bro, you need to fix up. So that's what it comes with being part of an organisation as well, accountability, direction, vision, mission, clarity, all that kind of stuff. It's really good. I really appreciate it.
1: That kind of reminds me of us, you know, that structure. You know, I'm here to hold you accountable.
0: Listen, if anyone knows me, Chantel, you'll know that I hold Chantel accountable. Wow. Chantel is a law unto herself, I'm telling you. She's absolutely law unto herself. And she needs me to maintain this sense of, I'm the one who keeps things calm. Because Chantel is a little bit of a, she's one of those people who is so talented and intelligent that she almost like, she can lose focus in a moment because of her brain thinks so much. I'm like, Shant, just relax. It's okay. Just stop. It's cool.
1: Right. I don't know how we got here this morning, but I do know we have a very exciting show to come. Adam, thank you for giving us a glimpse into your week. And thank you for still pouring into us because coming up.
0: Wait. One thing, another great thing about this week is last night while we were in church, we saw that Arsenal lost the Champions League final. I'm not a hater, but I just don't like Arsenal. I don't like Arsenal fans. So I'm sorry. If you're an Arsenal fan, I love you, but I just don't like the ones who I know. That's all.
1: Thank you for that important interruption.

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1: Good morning, I'm James Lewis. The former head of Marks & Spencer has been drafted in to try and get more young people into work. Mark Bolland will advise the government on how to expand opportunities in employment, training or education. More than 400 people have been arrested across France as Paris Saint-Germain fans clashed with police after their Champions League win over Arsenal. On the pitch, Desiree Doué gave God the glory and shared how he'd prayed before his PSG side went on to lift the trophy. Christian MP Sir Desmond Swain, who topped the ballot for the opportunity to present a bill in Parliament, says he'll pick an uncontroversial topic. The system is how assisted dying legislation was introduced by backbencher Kim Leadbitter in the last Parliament, with its supporters hoping the MP who came in second place will try and pass the law again. And a suspected Ebola case is being investigated in Brazil as the virus continues to spread in the Democratic Republic of Congo. And that's the latest from the Premier News team.

0: The sounds of the legendary CeCe Winans being here on Premier Gospel with At The Cross. Family, locked into Sundays with Adam right here on Premier Gospel. Your boy Adam Brooks in the building this Sunday, the 31st of May, 2026. Heading into, the end of the first 6 months of the year. How's the time flown by so fast? We were literally just celebrating Christmas and New Year's the other day, and it's just flown by. But I'm so glad I've got to spend the last 6 months with you, getting to spend time with you every day. In fact, in the last 3 weeks, I've been with you every day with afternoons of Ibe, Monday to Friday, from 1 until 4. And I'm back with you again tomorrow and on Tuesday as well for my final days before Ibe is back. Yeah, Ibe will be back on Wednesday of next week. But family, one of the things I love about this show is that I get to speak to you and spend quality time with you too. And your text messages, your WhatsApp messages, and especially your voice notes literally make my day. So let's have a listen to see who's with us this morning on Sundays with Adam. Who's there?
1: Good morning, Adam. It's Abin Bowler here. As usual, you're doing absolutely brilliant stuff on Premier Gospel. I am going to church and then I am going to umpire a walking netball game for the first time since my injury on my left knee. Wish me luck. Pray that I don't fall over whilst I'm walking up and down the court, and I will do the best I can. What can you play for me? Ruach Elohim by Nathaniel Bassey. Have a blessed day. Have a blessed new month from tomorrow. And have a blessed session that you're doing now. Many thanks. Blessings to all at Premier Gospel Radio. Abin Bola. Bye.

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Mary Mary playing here on Prairie Gospel with Heaven. Family, you're locked into Sundays with Adam here on Sunday, the 31st of May, 2026. Last day of the month, we've made it. Gosh, into June soon. It's actually crazy how fast this year's gone. Anyway, just jumping into the WhatsApp. I know there's a few of you in the building. Good morning, first and foremost, to Abimbola, Elizabeth, Carol, Anita, to who else has been here so far? We've got Lisa, my mum, the passive one, we've got Laverne. So many of you in the chat today, and also now Sion and Steph. First, Sion says, good morning, Adam, Chantal, and the Sunday Show congregation. God is so good. He's better than good to me. He's getting ready to prepare me for a busy week. One, I'm not looking forward to, but through his strength, it will be done. Please, can you play On Eagle's Wings by Hillsong Worship? Have a wonderful day, y'all. In fact, sorry, I always do this. In Sion's voice, have a wonderful day, y'all. God bless. God bless you, Sion. We'll get that on there for you very, very shortly. Also, Steph's in the... sorry, Carol. Praying for you this week. I don't know what's going on, but please know that we're praying for you as a family. We're part of one body and we are with you. You're not alone. And we're going to help with prayer and anything else we can do in this week. It's going to be okay. It's going to work out fine. And God is going to stand strong in your life for you, okay? Steph, good morning. Steph says, good morning, Adam and Chantel. Praying the joy of the Lord is your strength today. I have a question. As I was driving home from Warwick last night, I was struck by how many of the new contemporary worship songs don't mention Jesus or God by any of his names, only talking about you or he. What do we think about that? Please, can you play I Speak Blessings? I declare the blessings and favor of the Lord on all of you who are listening from the Sunday morning family. Great question. And I think maybe that's one we should pitch to the audience for next week. Ask everyone, if you think about this over the week, what do you think about songs that don't mention the word Jesus or God or any of his names? There's a lot of people who like call their partner babe and honey and love. I don't know if people get offended by that, but when talking about Jesus, should we be saying, I love you, Jesus, not I love him. He's great to me. You know what I mean? Have a think about it. What's up on 0303-040-111? We'll probably pick that up properly next week. Great topic there, Steph. Thank you for that. Family, Sunday School's coming up very, very shortly. Keep it locked in. We'll be here with that very soon.

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1: Hi all, I'm Pastor Lorraine Buchanan from Church of God Evangelism, and this is your Spirit Charge for today. In the book of Genesis, we read of God making a declaration after all his creation. And he said this, "It is good," which means I am well pleased with the things that I've made. So often though, I hear men and women, believers, who place themselves beneath that statement. And they will say things like, "I don't feel adequate, I don't feel good enough, I don't feel that I'm enough." I need to tell you, child of God, that you are enough. God said right at the beginning that you are good. He said you are adequate. Everything that you need is in him. And he goes on to say, if you lack wisdom for anything, ask and he will give it liberally. You are enough. You are good. God says so. Don't align yourself with a reference to what Satan says about you. He is a liar from the beginning. He has nothing good to say. He knows nothing about goodness. But the one who does, he says that you are good. Live in the goodness of what God says about you.
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sounds of DJ Haddon playing here on Premier Gospel with On The Throne. Family, is locked into Sundays with Adam right here on Premier Gospel, and you're right on time for Sunday School on Sunday School. This is where hearts are open and minds are full. Now, I actually remember growing up as a kid, Sunday School was the absolute foundation of so much of my knowledge of church, Christianity, and the stories of the Bible. In fact, my pops, my dad always says, great Sunday schools build great churches. And that's why on this show, I want to bring you that kind of experience, unforgettable experience I had growing up. Now, last week on Sunday School, we talked about the day of Pentecost and what happened when the Holy Spirit came. If you missed that, find it on premier.plus/@Sundays with Adam. Now, this week, we're looking into one of the most relatable stories in the entire Bible, a man who was called by God, who heard clearly and who ran the other way. Do you have an idea who that story is about? Let me have a guess on WhatsApp on 0303-040-111. Who are we talking about? A man who was called by God, who heard clearly, and who ran the other way.

0: sounds of Don McClurkin playing here on Premier Gospel with Better After a While. Good morning and welcome, family, to the show. It's great to have you here with us to close out the month of May. And I wonder if you can answer this question for me. What happens when you know what you're supposed to do and you run the other way? Let's see what my producer Chantel thinks.
1: I think you'd get into some trouble for not obeying God and not doing what you're supposed to do.
0: Thanks, Chantel. I imagine at home or in the car, you may have had a similar answer too. Well, this is what a man in the Bible named Jonah did. Our golden text says this.
2: Jonah chapter 1, verse 3. 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
0: Jonah heard clearly from God and he went the other direction. 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
1: Good morning, I'm James Lewis. The Work and Pension Secretary says the government's serious about tackling the challenge of getting more young people into employment. They've appointed the former head of Marks & Spencer to advise them on how to create more opportunities. Meanwhile, 31 Christians have been jailed in central China as part of a crackdown on unregistered house churches. Authorities accuse them of being in a cult to undermine the law. A 15th person has died after getting into trouble in water during this week's hot weather. Emergency services, including the Air Ambulance and Coast Guard, were involved in recovering the body of a man in his 40s from the River Yare in Norfolk yesterday. And passengers who use Godiva Thameslink Railway are being promised better services going forward now it's back in public ownership. It has four brands: Southern, Thameslink, Great Northern and Gatwick Express, and accounts for one in six journeys across Britain. And that's the latest from the Premier News team.

0: Cam Clark Shared playing here on Premier Gospel. Rejoice and be glad. Family locked into Sundays with Adam right here on Premier Gospel. The best, best place to hear your favorite music and just have some good time together every single Sunday morning from 9 up until 12. I love being with you. And I've loved being with you for afternoons with Ibe as well every day for the last 3 weeks from 1 till 4. I'm back with you again tomorrow and on Tuesday as well for the last 2 days before Ibe returns. Just a quick shout out to my Jabula family, Bishop Pett and Bishop Winston and Christine Carter, the Place of Refuge family entirely, my boy Brad and his beautiful wife and Ryan and his beautiful, Monique, man, you smashed last night. She sang and tore up the whole place. Lord God. Listen, sometimes, you know what song, the song was called, I can't remember the song now, it's got in my head, but she nailed it, man. Oh, what a singer. Also, big shout out to Bishop Roberts and Bishop Julio Sotero and his beautiful wife as well. All his beautiful family, just letting you know I love you and I'm grateful for you being here with us. But also to you, the Sunday Show congregation, you know what it is. I love you. And this hour, we've got some great music. We've got some great time together. Our final hour together, by the way. And also our track of the week, which I think you're going to really, really like. I've heard it all week on Ibe's show and I really enjoy this song. I think you will too. It's coming up for you very, very shortly here on Premier Gospel. Keep it locked.
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3: Hi guys, I'm Steps, I'm a gospel rapper, and this is my song called Pilgrim. This song came to me in prayer. I started hearing victory trumpets, and in that same service, they started singing Baruch Hashem Adonai, which means breath of God. I've also named it Pilgrim because it doesn't matter what suffering you're going through, we've already won and you're just passing through.
4: Victory announcement, let me hear a trumpet. We already won. Everyone clap.

worth way more. My biggest problem is that I need to obey more. Lukewarm, pick a side, we don't know who you play for. The celebratory announcement, let me hear a trumpet. We already won, everyone clap. Had a spiritual awakening in my nap.

sounds of Kofi Doherty and Nick Devine playing here on Premier Gospel with Yahweh. Family, you're locked into Sundays with Adam right here on Premier Gospel, Sunday the 31st of May 2026, into the final hour of the show. And it appears I've left you on a bit of a cliffhanger when it comes to Sunday school. What happened to Jonah? Adam, you've left us waiting. Well, the wait is over. Let's get ready for the next part of Sunday school.

The topic of the lesson this morning is what happens when you run from your calling. And our golden text is taken from Jonah 1, verse 3. Jonah ran away from the Lord and headed for Tarshish. Now, God told Jonah to go to Nineveh. Nineveh was the capital of Assyria. This is a powerful, but also very violent empire that had caused tremendous suffering to the people of Israel. It was one of the kind of places where you imagine it would have been the last place that Jonah would want to go. And God was asking him to go there and preach. And Jonah said, nah, not out loud. Obviously, you didn't do that exactly. But with his feet, he found a ship going to Tarshish, roughly the opposite direction of Nineveh, paid his fare, and got on board. Now, I want to pause here and notice something for a second. Jonah is not a villain in this story. He's a prophet. He knows God. He has a track record of hearing from him, and he still runs. Because sometimes the call of God takes us somewhere we don't want to go. To people we don't think deserve grace, to situations that cost us something real, and the most understandable human response is to find a boat going in the other direction. But what Jonah discovers and what the story makes very clear is that you cannot outrun God's purposes. A violent storm hits the ship. The crew is terrified. They cast lots to find out who is responsible, and the lot falls to Jonah. He tells them the truth. This is my fault. Throw me overboard. They do, and the storm stops, and a large fish swallows Jonah. For 3 days and three nights, Jonah is in the belly of the fish, and in that dark, uncomfortable, impossible place, he prays, he repents. He says, salvation comes from the Lord, and the fish spits him onto dry land. God says, again, go to Nineveh. Not with a lecture, not with an I told you so. Just go to Nineveh. The call hasn't changed, the mission hasn't changed. You've taken an expensive detour, but the destination is the same. And this time, Jonah goes. And the entire city, this massive, violent city that Jonah didn't believe deserved grace, repents. The whole city, that is, from the king to the poorest citizen. And Jonah's response to this is extraordinary. He says to God, I knew you'd do this. I knew you were gracious and compassionate and slow to anger and abounding in love. That's why I ran, because I didn't want these people to receive mercy. And the fish was not Jonah's punishment family. It was his rescue, and Nineveh's repentance was not a surprise to God. It was the whole point. Wherever you are this morning, family, if you are on a boat going in the wrong direction or in the belly of a difficult season in your life that follows a bad decision, hear this. God has not cancelled the call. He's still waiting at the destination, and it's not too late to turn around.

0: Okay, family, we're coming to the close of Sunday school this morning. Let me bring this all together. Now, the topic of the lesson has been what happens when you run from your calling and whether it's ever too late to turn around. And our goal in text is from Jonah 1 verse 3. Has been the moment Jonah chose the boat over the call, Jonah ran away from the Lord. And this is something so interesting about this story. Here's the thing that gets to me the most. The final word is not the running, you know. The final word is the returning and the city that received mercy because one reluctant prophet eventually did the right thing and showed up. You can't outrun your purpose, family. You cannot. The fish that's meant to find you will find you and God will still be waiting at Nineveh. Let's pray. Father, thank you for Jonah. Thank you for putting his running into scripture. For showing us that even your prophets, even the people who know your voice clearly, sometimes choose the boat to Tarshish. And Lord, we thank you that you didn't let us go, that the fish is not punishment but pursuit, that the storm is not abandonment but redirection. Lord, this morning, wherever you people are, speak to the ones who are running, to the ones who know they're supposed to be doing something when they're finding every reason not to do it, the ones who have been on the wrong boat for a long time now and are beginning to feel the storm. Lord, tell them it's not too late. Tell them the call is still there, that you still are at the destination waiting for them. Give them the courage to turn around, Lord. We pray this prayer in the mighty, majestic, matchless name of our Lord and Savior, Jesus Christ. Amen and amen.
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0: Sounds of Sunday playing here on Premier Gospel with We Rise and Fall Family. You're listening to Sundays with Adam right here on Premier Gospel. Now, have you ever wondered what your faith has to do with your finances? 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
2: I wouldn't be here without God. I was homeless when I was 15, starting as kind of a cashier, and then I left as a global director. So by the time I left, I was on six figures as a director.
3: From that moment, from probably about 13, 14, we never spoke about finances again ever in my house until I opened a bank account on my first day of university at Freshers' Fair. Okay, well, I've graduated from university, I have a degree, but here's an opportunity in a call centre. It made me who I am.
4: I've had major issues with, you know, contractors, with staff, with my own personal identity in terms of how I'm managing as a leader. But in those tense moments is where, let me just take 5 minutes and just, Holy Spirit, what are you saying to me in this season? Because right now, I can hear noise.
5: Credit is a double-edged sword because credit could be the thing that helps you live the lifestyle you want. But also, if you do the wrong thing with credit, it can put you in a position where it can be also be the thing that tears you apart.
6: I grew up with an elderly, a pensioner, who was a white woman who had a very different lived experience from mine. So in that sense, I've always been isolated and never really fit in. So when I think about the work that I do right now, I can relate to feeling like you're outside, but I also think there's power in being outside.
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0: It's time to pray on the Sundays with Adam show with Pastor Yvonne Brooks.
1: Father, in the name of Jesus Christ, we thank you, Father God. Thank you that you are with us in every season and circumstance of life. Father God, we ask today that you would help us to trust your process. Trust what you are doing on the inside of us. Even when we cannot see it, we don't understand it, and we'd rather give it a miss. But help us, Father, because you see the outcome. You see the expected end that you have in mind for us. So give us patience. Give us wisdom. Give us your peace as you continue to work on the inside of us. Teach us, Father God, to cooperate with your process, to work with the Holy Spirit, and to recognize that transformation you are producing in our lives is the outcome that you desire. Thank you, Father. Thank you for loving us. Thank you for thinking about us. And thank you for leading and directing us as we give you praise and glory and honor. In Jesus' name we pray. Amen and amen.

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1: Daughter, sister, wife, mother, grandmother.
0: Roles that morph and change through life. Housewife.
1: CEO.
0: Employee.
1: Church leader.
0: Carer.
1: But whoever we are, whatever we do,
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1: Put your hands on it. Hands on it. I bet you won't put your hands on it. All right. I'm going to try it like this.

Fred Hammond and the choir we've been playing here on Premier Gospel with Love Never Fails. Family, you locked into Sundays with Adam. This is your favourite gospel radio station. This is, of course, the Premier Gospel. I'm so excited to spend this last few minutes, well, seconds really, with you now as I head over to give you into the very capable hands of the main man himself. Muyiwa is in the building, ready to take you through brunch into the afternoon, and he's excited to get you charged up this afternoon. So wherever you're doing, family, wherever you're going to be, keep Premier Gospel on your app, on your DAB radio, in your car, whatever you're doing, keep it locked in because Muyiwa is here and there's so much great stuff in store for you over the next few hours until next Sunday. In fact, no, I'm lying. I'm with you again 2 more days covering Igbe from Monday and Tuesday from 1 till 4 on Monday and on Tuesday. And then he's back. Igbe is back on Wednesday. So family, keep it locked in. You'll see me tomorrow or you hear me tomorrow. And I cannot wait to spend more time with you. Until then, I love you. Over to Muyiwa. Megan.

Demonstration. I was near Black Horse Road in the coach, and I think about where man's heading. Best advice was stick your neck in. Can't control this game like refing. Chat to the bros like no more stressing. And the Lord's gonna show you blessing. Food to the door. Rice and peas with a jerk take too impressive. I know about wrestling. I'm stone cold, I'ma stun these youths. I'm in the booth and I come with troops. I'm in Peckham doing up stew. Look at what screws can do.

0: name on the map. 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Hungry, trying to find where steak is. Bro, trying to make it. Trying to knock down doors, no bailiff. I'm in the Esther in 08, trying to find out where the space is. This beautiful game is amazing. It's a lot though, and I'm changing. I'm trying to show them through demonstration. I was near Black Horse Road with a coach, and I think about where man's heading. Best advice was stick your neck in. Can't control this game like refing. Chat to the pros like no more stressing. 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Food at the door. Rice and peas to the jerks is too impressive. Lively. Lively. Lively. Yes.
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1: Hello there, I'm James Lewis. The former head of Marks & Spencer has been drafted in by the government to help get more than a million young people into work. It's after a recent report suggested one in eight 18 to 21-year-olds aren't in jobs, training or education. An 11-year-old boy has gone missing after going swimming in the River Don in South Yorkshire. He was last seen entering the water in Mexbury yesterday evening. 31 Christians have been jailed in central China as part of a crackdown on unregistered house churches. Authorities accuse them of being in a cult to undermine the law, with their prison sentences ranging from 2 to 4 years. And French MPs are set to debate a new law that would make religious leaders mandatory reporters on cases of violence or abuse against children. The bill states that no seal of confession could prevent them from whistleblowing. Catholic bishops are warning that will compromise the confidentiality of the sacrament. And that's the latest from the Premier News team.

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1: This for my sister, we gotta do it tonight. 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Y'all know it, y'all gotta get on your feet. 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

shout out.

That's redeemed from Chris Wellesley and Undignified. Before that, Renee Fortune and Oil on Premier Gospel, the voice of UK Gospel. 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

0: seeing you through up until now. My name is Muyiwa, sitting in for you. We are going to start the week the right way up, okay? I've got Bible readings for you. I got prayers for you. I got you ready. Ibe told me to get you charged before this week starts, okay? And that's what I'm going to do.
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1: Everyone, it's Bright, Be OK Motivate here, and I'm thrilled to invite you to join me every second Wednesday of the month at 8:30 a.m. on Gospel Breakfast with Belinda for our special monthly feature, One Wednesday. 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Every second Wednesday on Gospel Breakfast with Belinda, right here on Premier Gospel. Let's step into the new month with open hearts and renewed faith, ready to embrace whatever comes our way. We'll find inspiration and embark on a transformative journey. I can't wait to share this time with you. Bless.

Warehouse Worship and Love Song on Premier Gospel, the voice of UK Gospel. Good afternoon to you. It's Sunday, the beginning of the week. A new week, a new opportunity to see God's goodness. Talking about God's goodness, I was at Warehouse Worship's event in London about a week ago today. It was incredible. I mean, easily would have been 4,000 young people in that building. I'm talking 4,000 young people, black, white, all they were dressed all sorts, you know, like, wow. I mean, young people land, for real, for real. It was phenomenal. And then our track of the week was also there. I bumped into him. Steps Pilgrims, bumped into him. And the cool thing was, he was there whilst the man who he covered the man's song, Dusin Oyekon, he did the song, Blessed Be the Name of the Lord. Dusin Oyekon was there too, singing the song on stage, called up Steps whilst on stage. It was real cool. Warehouse Worship. If you're ever in your city, check them out.

0: brightness of the heavens, and those who lead many to righteousness, like the stars forever and ever, remain blessed in Jesus' name. 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
1: 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I know it's been a while. It's time to come home.

0: church.
1: Be glorified from Darwin Hawes. Before that, Rebler with his legendary, I'm legendary, a statement of fact about his legitimacy and impact. The great Rebler. Heading towards a quarter to one in the afternoon, Sunday afternoon. My name is Muyiwa Yep, and I'm grateful to be here with you on this afternoon.

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function as long as they have something to bring to the table. People are now more concerned about recording and living in life of the rich and famous rather than knowing Jesus. For the true purpose of the church is soul business, not big business. I don't know about you, but I would rather have nothing and know Jesus than to have everything and not know him.

Hezekiah Walker, Do You Know Jesus? Before that, Canton Jones' birthday song. I wonder, what do you think of that song, actually? Some people found it, some of the comments people made, they found it a little frivolous. They thought it should be more gospel-y. What does that mean, gospel-y? When you say gospel, what does gospel mean to you? Let me know. Text me 0303-040-1111. I'd love to hear your thoughts. If I-

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2: So a couple of things happen when you wait upon the Lord. Your strength is renewed. You mount up with wings as eagles. You shall run and not.

God Sinet, and Wait Before That, Still Shady, Order My Steps in Your Word. You're listening to Premier Gospel and the voice of UK Gospel. Muyi, we're here with you, sitting in for Ibe Jankiller. So earlier on, I played Canton Jones's birthday song, and I said, you know, I've seen some comments about it, and, you know, can it be more gospel and all these things that people had to say. So I asked you, what do you feel about gospel? What's gospel really? Because some people said the song ought to be more gospel-y, okay? It was a bit too wild. What is gospel? Joshua said this on Instagram. The truth about gospel music is this: gospel music does not adapt to new music quickly. Ooh, that's an interesting one. I'd love to hear your thoughts on gospel music. In the few minutes, as we cross over to the 1 o'clock hour, I'll be sharing with you some Bible reading to kick off your week. One of the things that Ibe said to me to make sure, dudes, to set you up in your week properly, because it may be a busy one, it may be an anxious one, whatever it is, to make sure that you are set up properly for your week. And we're going to do that with the Word of God coming up after this. Mm-hmm.

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1: Good afternoon, I'm James Lewis. Thousands of Arsenal fans are lining the route of their Premier League victory parade in North London. The team are returning from Budapest, having lost the Champions League final on penalties to Paris Saint-Germain. Several players, including Eberechi Eze and Bukayo Saka, have spoken of their Christian faith keeping them grounded through the highs and the lows of the season. Meanwhile, the government's hiring the former chief executive of Marks & Spencer to help get more young people into work. A report warns of an economic crisis unless something is done to stop rising unemployment numbers. 31 Christians have been jailed in central China as the state tightens its grip on religious freedom. Prosecutors quoted Christian teachings like faith in Jesus leads to heaven as evidence of criminal conduct. And Christian MP Sir Desmond Swain, who topped the ballot for the opportunity to present a bill in Parliament, says he'll pick an uncontroversial topic in the hopes he can get the law passed. And that's the latest from the Premier News team.

Sweeter is the name of the song. Welcome to the 1 o'clock hour. We're heading towards a quarter past one. My name is Muyu, and it's a joy to have you with me in this hour on this Sunday afternoon. I've got some Bible readings, some Bible capsules, some Word of God capsules to catapult you into your week with incredible energy. That's coming up after this, but first, some music. Come on. Oh, yeah.

DJ Sean's and Over the World. Before that, Man Like Stunner, all the way from Germany with Atasap. You're listening to Premier Gospel, the voice of UK Gospel. Muyi, we're here with you, starting off your week with you, encouraging you. And I want to give you a Bible, a reason from God's Word, a reason from the Bible to be confident that it's going to be all right this week. Okay, so I want to take you to the book of Psalms, chapter 32, verse 8. And this is God's word to you this afternoon as you enter a new week. I, God says, will instruct you and teach you in the way you should go. I will counsel you with my eye upon you. That's God's promise to you, my brother. That's God's promise to you, my sister, that he will teach you the way you should go. Decisions you have to make, he will be with you. He will guide you. His eyes will be upon you. You don't have to be afraid of danger or failure. God's eye is upon you. He that watches over you neither slumbers nor sleep. Let the church say amen. Did you say amen?

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11: Yeah, let the church say amen.

One thing I know, one thing for sure, Naomi Rain and God will work it out. Before that, Pastor Mike Jr. with Amen, Imran and Yo-Yo. Speaking of great artists like Naomi Rain, Gospel Gardens, 2nd of August, is on its way. You've heard some of the artists here on Premier Gospel. It's great to have them coming to London. I'm talking Kirk Franklin. I'm talking Tasha Cobbs, you'd have heard recently. I'm talking Fred Hammond. I'm talking Mercy Chimwo all the way from Africa. I'm talking the young man Jaroub from here in the UK. Woo!

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2: 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And it goes a little bit like this.

Keith Pringle and Paul on him. Before that, Rhino Fay and Becca Folks. Rhino Fay, who celebrated the birth of a baby not long ago. And Becca Folks celebrating engagement not long ago. Incredible things happening in young people's life. We're loving it, loving it, loving it. Before that, Anthony Brown and Groove Therapy with History.

0: Daniel Ojo and the song Grace. All right, stay tuned to Premier Gospel, the voice of UK Gospel. Muyi, we're here with you, sharing with you encouragement as you head into a new week. I read your scripture earlier on, which I want to remind you of before we head into the 2 o'clock hour. And that scripture is taken from Psalm 32, verse 8. If you didn't hear it, let me read it to you in your hearing. And my hope is that these words will meet you where you are. And let you know that God is on your side. God is with you. You don't have any reason to be afraid, to worry. As you go into the week, Psalm 32 verse 8 is the word for you. I will instruct you and teach you in the way you should go. I will counsel you with my eye upon you. That is God's promise to you today as you head into a brand new week. Did I hear you say amen?
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0: Lacadan, God never fails. You is amazing. Thank you for the fee, Father, Father, oh. You're listening to Premier Gospel, the voice of UK Gospel. My name is Muyiwa, and welcome to the 2 o'clock hour. That was Blacker Down with God Will, God Never Fail. Before that, we started the hour with Sean Tillery with He's So Faithful. If you just joined us, you've missed a couple of Bible verses that I shared with you to help you start your week with focus and start your week with hope. But I'm not alone, because I come with reinforcement. And there's a young lady who has a Bible confession she wants to share with you here on Premier Gospel. Okay, this is God's Glory, Matthias.
1: 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But the people who know their God will be strong and courageous.

0: carry out great exploits. So based on this scripture, as we know Jesus as our priest, as our prophet, and our king, we go out strong, we go out doing great exploits, we go out with the confidence that Jesus has our back, and we know that everything we lay our hands to do this week would prosper. Have a good week.
1: Thank you there, Mates. She says everything we put our hands to will prosper. We will know the greatness of God in this week. And I say amen to that, and I hope you say amen to that too. Okay?

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1: Y'all ready?
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2: Hey, it's me, Belinda, from the Gospel Breakfast Show. 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
2: 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Nehemiah. And that's exactly why you can't miss the Gospel Breakfast Show. Plus, Pastor Mike White's going to be joining us on Monday. He's a senior pastor at the TAB London. In addition to that, it's exam season. So we've got two Christian educators who will be joining us on Gospel Breakfast with some great tips and advice for those who are taking their GCSEs and their A-levels. 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

Well, that's it from me. That was Renee Winston, by the way, with Only God Can Do It. Before that, Morgan Stanner with Funk, Ariel Fitzpatrick, Under the Sun. It's been a joy sharing the Sunday afternoon with you. I want to hand you over to a young lady who knows more about praise and worship than all of us put together. But apart from that, she's actually a worship leader herself. She is also a Bible teacher and a pastor herself, the one and only Madeline Kersner. But before we go, let's share a prayer as we head into this great week. Let's commit the week into the hands of God. Heavenly Father, thank you for the gift of this week. As we step into this upcoming week, we surrender our plans, our worries, our goals into your capable hands. Grant us the wisdom to guide our choices, the strength to handle our responsibilities, and the courage to face any unexpected challenges. Let your peace guard our hearts, protect our going out and our coming in, and may the week be filled with your favor and visible progress in the name of Jesus. And you said, amen. Ibejan Killer is back. This time next week. In the meantime, I hand you over to the one and only Madeline Kersner.

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1: 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Welcome to Sing Out, the Praise and Worship Ministry program. And I'm delighted to say we have a very special guest coming up on the show, the amazing Marcia Dixon, MBE. 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But let's start with a bit of Richard Smallwood.
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4: You're listening, of course, to Sing Out. I've got Marcia Dixon in the house. She's coming right up. But let me just give you a little heads up. 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It's possible that there are quite a few with several different denominations represented between them. Imagine what would happen if just those from the churches that were just in your area, and when I say town, maybe I say borough, just people around you, this, I think there's hundreds in every borough, truly. But imagine if they all came together in prayer as believers across the UK. 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
4: Well, welcome to Sing Out. It's a Sunday afternoon and it's hot. Yes, it's still lingering in, but we're very thankful. We survived. You're listening here, of course, to a show where we like to dig deeper and really with my next special guest, the amazing Marcia Dixon, MBE. She is the editor and publisher of Keep the Faith, which is an amazing magazine, which we are going to talk about. She does PR, if those of you don't know what that is, yes, promoting and doing many, many different things. She also has a podcast for leadership. It's called Servant Leadership Podcast. And she's also the founder and has worked with a number of clients, including she's the founder of MDPR. I'm going to have to ask you, Marcia. Marcia is right here. Let's unpack it together. She's a legend. She's a pioneer. She's someone who went where no one went before. The wonderful and one and only Marcia Dixon. Welcome to the show, Marcia.
5: Thank you, Madeline. Thank you for having me on your show this Sunday afternoon.
4: It is. Now, you know what's really funny is a lot of people today are seeing a lot of stuff happening, but what was it like when you first started in journalism and you first started doing what you were doing?
5: What was it like? Well, we didn't have social media.

0: We didn't have computers. We used old-time typewriters. You know, we had the old ones, which were manual. And then we graduated to the electric computers.
1: She's showing us her. Well, we all remember those. I actually miss those typewriters, but let me not go down that road.
0: I don't miss them. I don't miss them. And did we have faxes? I can't remember. We used to get our information from other publications, or you go to the library.
1: So if you didn't have, it's okay for those listening that are kind of going, what is she saying? She was a journalist. She was actually at the forefront. You were probably the first Black woman to really push what you did for the church. So how did you get your information then? If there was no internet, there was, you know, things were so different
0: You
1: in those
0: just you
1: days.
0: hear things on you hear things. This was in the 1980s. You hear things on the grapevine. You go out, you read newspapers, you're in the church scene, so there's that kind of network where kind of information gets shared and it comes to you, and then you hear about people, you hear about preachers, and then you contact them because you want to find out, and then people come to you because they want to be covered. I mean, now it's totally different. I just scroll through social media, and then that's how I find
1: Oh,
0: people.
1: so you do check what's going on in social media?
0: Oh, definitely. That's how I keep tabs on, particularly as I'm now older. I'm not moving amongst 20 somethings and 30 somethings, where a lot of the cutting edge things happen when you're younger. Obviously, as you mature, you do different things. I've got to keep touch up. I've got to keep up with what they're doing, because I'm the editor of the magazine. I want it to cover what's happening within the Black Christian community, not just people of my age. There's maybe two generations below me. I want them to be featured as well. So I've got to be where they are, and they are on social media, and that's good because it means I don't have to go out a lot and stuff.
1: Well, you know what? We're going to get to all that stuff, but before we go anywhere, okay, can you just tell us, just carefully, what it's like to be a journalist in your shoes today? I'm going to start this so that people will listen a bit later, but you are a journalist in the midst of all this craziness. Have you found it easy to navigate, or do you find there's a lot of mixtures and a lot of stuff that's very hard to navigate through?
0: I find it quite easy. I mean, I've been writing, been a journalist since the 1980s. I've developed my skill on the job. I think it's much easier now. You have access to a wider range of people, and you can actually see what a wider range of people are doing, because you can hear them on social media, you can see them on social media. So for me, it's much more easier.
1: You're listening to Premier Gospel, and we're coming right back. I've got Marcia Dixon. You don't want to go anywhere.

0: This is Premier Gospel.
1: Welcome back to Sing Out. Now, I've got Marcia Dixon, MBE. Although it's cooled down a bit, it's still hot, isn't it, Marcia? So we're coping with the weather.
2: We're coping.
1: But Marcia, I want to ask you this. So you were a journalist in the 80s. What was the British black gospel scene like? For those listening, people that are listening, and how different was it till what we see today?
2: What was it like back in the 1980s? It was very exciting. When I became editor of Soul Stirrings at The Voice, you had the choir thing was really strong. You had LCGC, who had made history in 1981, I think it was, when they became Britain's first community choir, i.e. Members from different churches were part of the choir. There was a bit of controversy around them forming, because at that time, as much as people from different churches knew each other, they didn't necessarily sing in a choir together. That's from the black churches. And LCGC was the first choir to make that happen. There are other choirs that I was part of, Angelical Voice Choir with a minister called Simon Wallace. He directed that choir. There was the Inspirational Choir that was led by Bishop John Francis, had Levine Hudson in the 80s, first black gospel artist to get a secular record deal. There was a lot of excitement, plus as well, a lot of the secular record companies, or the A&R people from the secular record companies, were making their way to gospel concerts because they thought it was seen as a hotbed of talent, and they wanted to see who the hot new artists were. And it was just an exciting time, all the American artists coming over. I was younger then, so, you know, the Winans, Hezekiah Walker, quite a number of gospel artists recorded live videos here in London. It was exciting. I was young, I was slimmer.
1: We won't go there, Marcel, both of us. I mean, I'm going to go there because the picture you're painting today, a lot of people are seeing a lot of activity going on, thinking this is the first time it's ever happened. And of course, the young generation don't know the history sometimes of the vibrancy of the 80s and even the 90s. I mean, you were on television. Gospel music was on television. It had its own show, I think, didn't it?
2: Yes, it did. People get ready. I mean, we've got the London Community Gospel Choir to thank, particularly Basil, Andrew Mead, Lawrence Johnson, the leaders of that, because they really pioneered getting gospel music on some of the shows at the time. So you'd be watching like a children's show, and then you'd see some members of LCGC. This was back in the 80s, kind of singing some songs. They pioneered the whole thing with regards to gospel singers backing pop artists and stuff. Yes, we had our own gospel shows. There was People Get Ready. There was also the Rock Gospel Show as well. I don't know if anybody remembers that. You would see gospel artists on like ITV had a religious program, had to have religious programming at that time, and you'd see gospel. We were everywhere.
1: It's amazing, really, because when you think about it, I'm going to ask you about why you think the momentum didn't continue on to the level if it continued on. But we're going to come right back because I do want to play a song. I don't want you to go anywhere. I'm just going to let her have a drink of water.
3: Lord, let your will be done on earth as it is in heaven. Help us to love and see each other the way you love and see us. Come on.
4: 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I search the stars to knock on heaven's door. 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Every wound we carry will be healed. My eyes on the sun.

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5: You are listening there, of course, to Maverick City. And before that was CC Winans. But I do have Marcia Dixon, MBE, in the house. We are talking about the 80s. We are talking about the 90s. And so many worship teams and groups were together. Now, for those of you who may know or may not know, there was one called Paradise, who had our very own Doug Williams and many more in it. Here's a track from them.

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2: So, Marcia, you're talking about the 80s, and my goodness, television programs, the media, BBC were involved, everything was happening. But when we look at it, 2026, it still doesn't look like it built upon itself. What do you think has happened with British gospel, especially Black British gospel, along this journey? So let's get to the 90s. What do you think has happened?
3: I mean, there was other groups that I didn't mention. I didn't mention New Colours, who got a deal with Polydor and travelled to the States and wowed artists like the late Whitney Houston. Why didn't it continue? This is my own personal interpretation of what happened then. Maybe other people would have different views, but a lot of what was happening came out of the then Black Caribbean churches, and they didn't always get the artists didn't always get the support of the churches, which is what you see artists from the African churches are getting, which is the churches are supporting what they were doing. So
2: can I say, was it even hostile?
3: A little. Because we were very, I mean, even myself, I'm not going to, excuse myself. We were very much into that holiness tradition, which is that music is for the church. And we weren't fully comfortable as a Christian community, if we're honest, in looking back with our artists performing in inverted commas secular places. It was like, this is gospel music, it's for the church, and this is where it should stay. And our church leaders definitely felt like that. So the artists, really, they have to be given credit because they forged and developed and laid the foundation for a gospel music scene when they weren't really getting the support from the churches, which on reflection, they should have got the support from the church, from the churches. They came out of the churches. They were singing godly music. And what they really needed was for churches to back them, to invite them to perform more. When I say perform more, more churches invite them to perform so they could perform in the church and feel that they were developing their artistry and the message that they had to share within the church context. Nothing wrong with performing in secular venues, but I think when you come from the church, you really do want your churches to support you. And I think that support was not always forthcoming. And that's the reason why it never developed as it should, in my humble opinion. Because now, fast forward 30, 40 years, and some of the groups that I know of, like Warehouse Worship, I hope I've got that, saying that in the right way, in terms of right order, rather, they get lots of support. They're performing at massive venues, which I think is fantastic. They're bringing young people out to hear their music. That could have been us. That could have been the music scene back in the 80s and the 90s if our churches had backed the music.
2: I hear you, because I think you're right. I mean, that actually came out of Festival of Praise. That's actually the Manchester lot who then went on and Warehouse Worship. It was actually amazing.
3: I love what they're doing. Yeah. And it's really sad. You know, sometimes you kind of look back and you think of what could have been if our artists had got that support, even financial support for them to go into a studio, because obviously it was expensive then. It's the price has gone down a lot in terms of recording music. Back then it was really expensive, even to just get a grant, some money, a donation to kind of help them in the creation of their music. It would have gone such a long way.
2: You know, it's making me a little sad to hear this, but we need to hear this. You're listening to Marcia Dixon, MBE. So, Marcia, we've got to the 90s now. Shall we go? The 90s. Now, you also wrote for The Voice, isn't it? The Voice.
3: I wrote for The Voice for 3 decades, yeah.
2: Yeah. And you've now taken over. You are now the editor-in-chief of Keep the Faith.
3: Yes, I am.
2: We're going to ask, we're going to go through that in a little while. Reason why I'm bringing that in. The 90s now, Voice, newspaper, the scene of the 90s. Where did it go? Where did the black gospel scene go at that time?
3: Sorry, you're calling me to remember all that. What do I remember of the 90s? I remember People Get Ready started in the late 80s, finished in the 90s. New Colours, if I remember correctly, were in the 90s. LCGC, touring the Scandinavian countries. Sorry, I'm just kind of doing a little flashback. I remember the Escoffreys getting a record deal with Atlantic Records.
2: People were still getting signed to major labels.
3: Yeah, they were. They were. You had like production duos, the Ethnic Boys. Sorry, Ethnic Boys, if you're listening, I hope I'm not dating you. But I just remember, there was a lot going on. There was a lot going on. And as much as there's good things happening now, there was good things happening then. But what today's art, the good thing for today's artists is that you can make a name for yourself without the backing of the record company if you can build a really large social media following. Social media has been a lifeline to a lots of different music genres, not just gospel music, because it's provided people with a platform with which to share, which they can share and build. And maybe get a record deal. I don't know. I don't really know how it works.
2: Well, I was talking to someone from Sony the other day here on the show, and they were saying that they go to TikTok to look at artists. You know, they don't even go to venues anymore. They're actually
3: Okay.
2: Yeah, I think they do, but you know, that's what he was. It was an A&R guy saying. Yeah. They look at TikTok.
3: They want to know about your following, you know.
2: Yeah, that's and the new different. Artists. You know, it is a different world, I'm going to be honest. And like the word says, they are influences. Everyone's influence, whatever their influence is, they're influencing. And it's a beautiful thing because we've got home studios now. You can actually record your album on a laptop, which was impossible in the 80s and the 90s. Unless you're going to go there, Marcia. You are a journalist, but you are now sort of moving into different territories. What is the change that's happened to you now? Because you were really into the gospel, but you've expanded what you do.
3: Well, what happened when it was COVID, the Voice stopped publishing and I didn't get a call back. So I just thought, you know, like you just think, well, things come to a natural end. So I wasn't really too bothered about it. I'd been doing it for 3 decades, long time. I loved it. I love writing about the black church community, love the music, love going to all the gospel concerts. At one point, I thought I had the best job in the world. Anyway, what happened was that the opportunity came up for me to buy Keep the Faith magazine. And I said, yes. I had to, after I said yes, I sat on my bed and my hands were shaking, like, because I didn't really do a lot of due diligence. Sorry, I'm putting it out there and stuff. And, but I'm really glad I did, because I think it was God preparing me for that. Because I spent my working life in media. I believe this is what God has called me to do. And I started work on the magazines. When I started, you know, God blessed me that some people actually gave me some financial gifts as well, which I really appreciated, because running a magazine is not easy. However, I have enjoyed the journey. I really enjoy not just me, because I have a team of people who write and people who do admin, but I really enjoy when we produce a magazine and we profile people and they come back and they say thank you, or it makes a difference. You know, they get a book in, or someone is moved by their story, someone is blessed by their story, someone is encouraged by their story. I love it. I love sharing about what God is doing in people's lives. And if, you know, my putting the spotlight on what someone's life or their achievements helps them in what they're doing or what they're doing for God, for me, that's my job done. Of course, I'd like to be a millionaire from what I'm doing, but that's not it. It is profiling and writing about what God is doing. And then all the other writers who contribute, you know, them coming from their various perspectives, looking at different aspects of life from a Christian perspective, and people enjoying what they're writing. I think that's great. I love it. I love it. I love it. I love it.
2: Now, I'm going to ask you, because maybe there's some people listening and going, keep the faith. Where do I get a copy? How do I get hold of this? Because not everyone may know that the magazine is even there, because it's actually free, isn't it?
3: It's a free magazine. So at the present, it's distributed predominantly in London, in a number of supermarket stores, mainly in East London and South London. And people can also subscribe to the magazine as well. And it is available online. You know, the more advertising that we get for the magazine, so I'm not in competition with Premier, but the amount of advertising we get for the magazine, then we can expand the circulation, or churches can order from Keep the Faith Direct so that they can have copies of the magazine in their church when it comes out, and it comes out every 2 months.
2: So it's a bi-monthly magazine.
3: Yeah.
2: Okay. And also, so if somebody can get it online now, how do they get it online? How do they get this?
3: They can visit. They can just visit issue.com and type it. That's issuu.com and type in Keep the Faith magazine, and all the editions of the magazine that have been published under my leadership, and some that have been published before. I used to be an editor before I bought it from Shirley McGreal, the previous owner. They can see the magazine there.
2: Do you know, we're going to come back to this because I think it's a really, really important part. But I'm going to play a song right now because I've got Marcia Dixon here, and I'm going to ask her, I'm giving her a moment, who's her favourite artist at the moment? We're coming right back.

Todd Delaney here on Sing Out Good Afternoon. I am right here with Marcia Dixon this afternoon. And don't go anywhere because we're continuing on the journey. But I wanted to play a song that reminds us of what it is all about. You know, the dedication that Marcia is doing to the Black British gospel community and the gospel community at large. You know, it's something that she is serving the Lord for. And it's important for us to keep our mind focused. As Lauryn Cato put it so very beautifully in this song, we truly are chosen to serve God.

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1: Welcome to Sing Out. Yes, we are travelling the journey and delighted to have you with us this afternoon because the weather is going to change. So let's take our minds off that. Although I'm very thankful I couldn't quite handle that level of heat. But I do have Marcia Dixon right here, and she's been talking about many bands in the 80s and the 90s. And I thought, well, we've just got to play a track from New Colours.

0: in different churches. But also, Marcia, in what you do, you also love to see lots of different things happening, but you have started doing your own podcast. Now, what made you do that? Or do you think, or maybe I'm going to ask you the question, is the printed magazine changing now to an online digital thing? What do you think? Or do you think there'll always be a place for something printed?
1: No, what it is that since I think there's always going to be a place for a printed print. I think it's important that we keep printing. And I'm going to use the Bible as an example. Even though we have the Bible app, I don't know, there's nothing like actually picking up a Bible and reading the Bible. I do read the Bible app, but you know what? Sometimes it's distracting because there's the notifications and the pinging or whatever, not knocking it because I think they've had 1 billion downloads. So we know people are accessing the Bible through the app. But when you pick up a Bible, it's just you and that book. And the written word is so powerful. You know, if your battery runs out, you can't read your Bible anymore. But if you have an actual Bible, you can pick it up and read it. So I think the printed word is still important. And the reason why I've done a podcast and I've done a documentary as well is that I want to explore. I've got the opportunity now to explore different types of media. Podcasts have been going for quite a bit. I've shied away from it, but I decided it would be good to extend the Keep the Faith brand by having a podcast. It's called Servant Leadership. And basically, I'm interviewing church leaders to find out how they incorporate Jesus's directive that they should be servant leaders in their life. And it's been an interesting journey. It's been interesting hearing their insights as well, particularly from the women who both said that their biggest challenges have been people. And in some instances, some other women. So that's been kind of interesting. But it's also been interesting just to hear leaders talk about the importance of prayer, the importance of mentorship, being mentored as when they were younger, and also just kind of being an example and living a balanced life where they take care of family, take care of church, and also fulfill God's calling for their life. So it's been an interesting journey putting that together, and I'm now on the going to start recording the second series. And then
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1: It's called the Servant Leaders Podcast.
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1: And if they put in names like Les Isaacs, Bishop Mike Royal, Marjorie Asomwe, Lola Oyebede, Adi Amuba, they'll find it much easier because there's quite a few podcasts that had, I didn't know that.
0: I have the same name. Okay.
1: Similar names, yeah. Well, it's a popular topic, isn't
0: it? Due diligence.
1: Yeah, I know for next time. But it's an audio podcast. It's not a visual one. It's an audio podcast.
0: Okay, now you are listening to Sing Out. This is Premier Gospel, but I've got someone who's been a pioneer here in the nation. So I'm packing lots of historical layers here with the amazing Marcia Dixon, MBE, which I am seeing, and please correct me, you got that for your interchurch work.
1: It says interfaith relations.
0: Yes.
1: But more for church work.
0: I mean, so what have you seen? Okay, I'm going to be careful with this question. Do you think we're more united now as cultures working together as churches?
1: Yeah, I do, actually. I do. And I'm going to use my church that I attend as an example. I go to the Ark Church in Forest Gate. I started going there 14 years ago. Is it 14? Well, 14 years ago. And when I started going, it was just really one congregation predominantly Caribbean, and I've seen it change over the years. So now it's a mixture of African and Caribbean cultures, and we have a few people from Eastern European join part of it, and some English people part of it. But I've also seen it grow. So there's been church plants in different parts of London, outside of London as well. And I do notice that

0: There is more coming together in terms of Christians from different churches coming together to deal with particular issues as well. So I'm going to use my church again, the Art Church. This was maybe about 5, 6 years ago. Sorry, I don't know the dates, but I remember, when there was more talk about knife crime and youth crime and whatever, my church hosted an inter-church event where people from different churches came to talk about how they could deal with that issue. But it's not just that issue where Christians are coming together. They're coming together on a whole host of issues. And it's not always done publicly. Sometimes it's done privately, but the efforts are being made, I feel, for Christians from different churches, different denominations to either sit and talk or come together to work to deal with different issues that are happening in our communities and in wider society.
1: I mean, I do love that, and I agree with you because there's so much happening more now than I've ever seen. Of course, it can always be better, but definitely there's a lot more movement, a lot more churches working together, and a lot of revivalist kingdom work that is going on
0: No,
1: out there. It's lovely.
0: it's really, I mean, it's really, really good. I mean, I'm hearing reports, for instance, of some congregations now having two services. That indicates growth to me. That indicates that more people are coming to church, more people are getting saved, and the churches are accommodating that. I think that God is moving. I think I'm, thank God for stations like Premier and other outlets that are reporting on what God is doing in people's lives and across the country. God is moving. And sometimes it's so easy to forget that because the wider media is not focused on what is happening within our churches.
1: Absolutely. We're coming right back. We've got Marcia Dixon here.
2: Premier Gospel, the voice of UK Gospel.

0: Come on, celebrate Jesus.
1: Welcome back to Sing Out. We've got the amazing Marcia Dixon right here. She's such an inspiration, and she may not know it, but she's an inspiration to me too. I'm now doing a lot of media, and I've just watched her determination. And what I love about Marcia, she's a no-nonsense in the sense of what she knows to get done, she gets it done. And I think that's a really important part of pressing forward, isn't it?
2: Marcia,
1: you know, I'm going to ask you this because you're talking about people coming together, churches coming together. And of course, this is Premier Gospel, so we have a great faith in media ministry. But it is really important because I've realized from traveling the nation, going around, that people listen to the radio or read a magazine, and you may never know what's going on, but you are touching so many people's lives that you may never meet or even ever know, but God is using these platforms. So what would you say to encourage people? Because a lot of people are influencing, but are they? Do you think they're influencing the right way? Or how do you think they could do it a little better? In other words, being a media influencer, as we say.
2: Let me just put my cards on the table, yeah. For instance, I'm on social media. I like social media. My Facebook page, I use it to generate discussion. So I talk about the things that people don't always want to talk about, and I talk about positive things. I think when you're in media, you want to be a media influencer. You want to be about truth. You don't really want to be sugarcoating things, because we live in a world where good and bad things happen. But you want to be standing for what's right and what's true and what's good. So for me, in terms of what I do where it comes to media, I want to talk about stories where God is moving, God is healing people, God is transforming lives. I think that's really, really incredibly important, because we want to encourage people. But I will also touch on those hot topic issues, because in those instances, you also want to hear a Christian voice as well. So if you're in media, you just want to be standing for truth. No one is expecting you to write about, be positive all the time, because we live in a world of where not everything is positive. But be truthful, be honest, try and shed God's light on what is happening in a particular instances or on particular issues. Try and hear what God is saying or what God's word says about the issue. That's how I approach.
1: What skills would you say to someone that they could refine better, because maybe they're just doing it spontaneously, not trained or anything? What would you say to someone to get their skills to be more refined, so that you may even use them on your Keep the Faith?
2: I think the thing is about what I see happening in media now is that people are about sharing their own stories or their own experiences, which I get. I wrote for the Voice newspapers. I had to find stories. I had to write about what other people, what's happening in other people, get their views and stuff like that. So for me, sometimes it's important to take yourself out of the story, be a little bit objective, and find stories about what's happening with other people and their experiences. If you can, speak to people that are qualified in journalism, maybe even go and do a journalistic course yourself, because we live in a time where everybody's a self-appointed. You can be a self-appointed journalist because you've got a phone, you've got video on your phone, you can be a podcaster, whatever. You know, it's good to get training, just understand the basics of what storytelling is about. You know, because as journalists, you're telling stories, whether it's your own or other people. But that said, there are some podcasters, YouTubers or whatever, who are excellent at what they do.
1: Maybe. But okay, an artist that has been inspiration to you.
2: I love Loreen Cato. She's one of my favourite singers. I'm from the old school, so I like the Wynans. Sorry, this is really going way back. I like all that kind of 80s, 90s, noughties. I don't know what you call the noughties gospel. So I'm stuck in that era. Mary.
1: I could play a track from Loreen Cato right now.
2: Yeah, you could. Yeah, you
1: let's
2: could.
1: Play a track from Loreen Cato.
2: Yeah, so she's my
1: who
2: favorite.
1: Is an amazing woman of God. She really, really is. And
2: she's my favorite singer.
1: We're coming right back.
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2: Do you like the sound of that, guys?
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1: Welcome back. Now we are talking to Marcia Dixon MBE, and she's been such an inspiration. She's seen so much, but let me ask her from a very personal level, other than interviewing all the people that she's interviewing. You have watched the church, you have watched the Black community, choirs and singers and gospel singers over quite a few decades now. What do you think is happening now in 2026 that is encouraging you?
2: What's happening now that's encouraging me?
1: Is it not really encouraging you then?
2: But for me, yeah, and this is, I'm talking from, you know, I've been around a long time. God is moving. God will always be moving. But I don't know. I don't always know.
1: Is there something lacking?
2: Yeah, I don't know if the depth is there. That's why I paused.
1: Right. Yeah, no, it's important because for someone like you, you can tell the temperatures. You're very good at that. And for you to say, it could be better.
2: Yeah, I just think it could be better. I think there's a lack of depth, I think.
1: Can you expand that a little?
2: Yeah, I think that because we live in this world, you know, this social media world, you know, it's about sound bites, you know, 20 seconds.
1: Yeah, 20 second bites.
2: It can make you a little bit shallow. Also, you know, this is just me and people might disagree. When you got saved back in the day, what tended to happen was that you got immersed in church life. And it wasn't that you got immersed in church life. You was just surrounded by the people of God. You delved into the prayer, you went to all the meetings, but it wasn't that you were separating yourself from the world. It was in that process you were being transformed because you was hearing preaching all the time. You were surrounded by godly people. Now I'm not too sure what happens. That's me.
1: I'm hearing you because you're right. I mean, every pastor will tell you the prayer meetings are not what they should be. Although we know that prayers are increasing, there's an increased prayer life of the UK. And I think maybe let me ask you, if I'd have asked you in maybe 1995, what do you think 2026 will be like? Do you think we've arrived there?
2: If you'd asked, I would never have envisaged that we would have social media for one, and I think that's been a game changer in a good way, but also in not such a good way.
1: Because it's ungovernable, isn't it? That's the problem.
2: There's
1: no governance over it.
2: I mean, but the good thing is, and I used to say it when I used to do my workshops. You know, the thing now, you go on social media, and I've got to use that again. God is everywhere there. Do you understand what I mean? There's pockets where he isn't, but there's lots of pockets where he is. The only thing sometimes is that you see some people who saying that they're Christians, and then you look at what's coming out of their mouth, the language that's coming out of their mouth, or maybe how they're presenting themselves, and you think, okay. So even though it's good, it can also be confusing if you're a young believer, because everybody's saying that this, I believe in Jesus, I follow Jesus. And then you look and you think, okay, because sometimes what they are saying is not lining up with what the word is saying. Well, but if you're a young believer, you're not really going to be able to decipher that. Whereas when we were growing up, even though we were young believers, most of the preachers then weren't the greatest in terms of going to Bible school, but they stuck to what was in scripture.
1: I think you really nailed something there, Marcia, because being a pastor myself, one of the things that is deep is when you see someone isn't quite ready, they're a young Christian, they're growing in the Lord, you don't normally give them a platform yet.
2: Oh, God. Oh, yeah.
1: That's, you see what I mean? Because they're not ready. And you know that they're not ready. So you might, and they might get very frustrated with you. And they, oh, I know that. Yeah, we know you love God. You're getting there. But we can see there's a bit of growth that's needed to happen for you to be able to handle people on a general level. And so oftentimes we might wait and we might give you a little position when then we're keeping an eye on things. With social media, you can get saved and you're online tomorrow, isn't it?
2: Especially yeah, I think that's, and that's what I learned in terms of listening to some of the people on the podcast. They were all mentored by mature Christians. And you need, particularly if you see yourself as a leader, you know, you need to be mentored. You need that seasoning that comes with understanding the word, having an understanding of people. And you need someone who's walking alongside you so that you can be, no one likes to be corrected, but so that you can be corrected or you can be.
1: I'm going to go there, Marcia. That's the key. I mean, the thing that worries me about the young generation and even people that are going into what they call ministry today, you can't correct anyone. If you correct them, they take offense. And you're thinking, listen, years ago, I was corrected left, right, I still am. Left, right, and center, you know, Madeline, you know, can't do it that way. This is not biblical. And I needed that. I needed someone to say, and everyone say, no, that's who I am. Da, da, and you're like, yeah, that is who you are. But if you're going to go out to minister, you have to crucify those things. And I think you're absolutely right. Social media. And I think maybe the key is when we're listening to people, remembering that some of the people we're listening to, they're still young baby Christians, aren't they?
2: Yeah, I think so. I think it's, you know, what is good, though, is that social media has given younger generations an opportunity to, I'm talking about Christians now, to communicate with their peers on a broad platform, because maybe a lot of the people they're communicating with do not hear anything about God whatsoever. So at least they're sharing something. But I would say if you want to be effective, if you want to be truthful, if you want what you're saying to be aligned with what God is about, I do think that you need to be under some kind of pastor or be mentored, particularly if you see yourself as a leader or you surround yourself with people that you can learn from.
1: You're listening to Marcia Dixon. We're coming right back.

0: Oh man, I said, don't worry, grab my head, I was there, and I'm going to do it through Christ. You don't know the thing, go. Yeah, man, let's go, bro.
1: What's happening, people? It's your boy Akil Henry. 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
3: Well, we've come to the final part of our wonderful interview here with Marcia Dixon, MBE. What a pioneer she is. What an amazing woman of God she is. But she has also done a documentary. So I want us to unpack that as we finally get to the end. But let's unpack, what was the documentary all about and where can we go and see it?
4: Okay, I've done a document. Keep the Faith has done a documentary called Living, Loving, Serving Women Leaders in the Church. And we've spoken to five women who are talking about their experiences leading. So we've got Bishop Rosemary Mallett, the first Black female bishop of Croydon. We've got Tanya Hughes, OBE. She's not an ordained minister, but she's a a board member of a charity, and she works with sex workers. We've got Pastor Marjorie Isomwe. We've got Rona Taki, who's a young minister of a growing church that she co-pastors with her husband. And we've got Pastor Yvonne Brooks. And they're all just talking about the ups, downs, challenges, the enjoyment of being a woman in ministry. And we've had three online screenings, and we've had two live events because churches are inviting us to come and screen it. And what's really
3: what's it called?
4: Living, Loving, Serving Women Leaders in the Church.
3: That was a bit of a long title there, wasn't it? But anyway, yeah.
4: Living, Loving, Serving. And then you've got the bit under
3: Living, Loving, Serving, if they can look that. So where can someone find it, by the way?
4: Well, what we're doing, we're using it to raise funds for Keep the Faith. So we're saying to church groups, women's organisations, if you want to show it, please just give us a small donation and you can show it. I guarantee you will be blessed by it, because everybody who's seen it, they actually loved it. When we had the first online screening, I mean, some people, I was quite overwhelmed by the response, because some people were just in tears, because the first screening was held for women in ministry and people who had supported the documentary. And some people were just so moved by the documentary, just seeing other women doing what they do, i.e. ministering, walking in their calling, talking about the good and the bad of what they do, but all concluding that they do it for Jesus. They really, really enjoyed it. So I want to encourage people to show this documentary to your women, to your church, to your young believers, and just get a feel for what women are doing. They're doing some great stuff. Bishop Rosemary, you know, she talks about walking alongside families who have lost children to gun and knife crime. Tanya talking about working with sex workers, you know, just doing it out of her own volition when she saw them, you know, outside her local church. Pastor Marjorie talking about donating school uniforms to children in Nigeria, and the fact that she loves doing it. Rona, as a young female pastor, talking about her work, and Pastor Yvonne just talking about being a mature woman of God, wanting to walk alongside young women, doing what the Bible says, you know, the older women teaching the younger women. It's really, really good. You'll laugh, you'll cry, you'll smile, you'll be inspired. Sorry, I'm pushing my documentary.
3: Please do. And please give us a place where we can connect so that they can get that documentary.
4: Well, if they get in contact with me at editor@keepthefaith.co.uk, by the time they get in contact with me, I should have some trailers, and because some trailers have been produced. Follow me at Marcia Dixon on Facebook and Keep the Faith Mag on Instagram and you will see details of all the kind of things that Keep the Faith is doing, that I'm doing and stuff. And then let me just say, lastly, we do Keep the Faith online talks, and we've got a talk coming up on June the 8th about parenting in this parenting this generation in this culture, how to do so successfully. And we've got an ordained minister and a qualified psychoanalyst.
3: We know what you mean.
4: Coming along to kind of share her thoughts on and share some strategies on how parents can raise successful children.
3: Do you know, Marcia, I want to pray for you, but I take a breath when I hear the amazing work that she's doing. We need to pray for such a woman like Marcia. But can I ask you to pray for the listeners that are listening? Maybe someone is at the beginning of what they want to do, or maybe someone is struggling in the work as a minister. Could you just pray for them this afternoon?
4: I can. Dear Lord, thank you, Lord, for life. Thank you, Lord, for today. Thank you, Lord, for your people. Thank you, Lord, for people who have a heart to serve you, whether it's in their work, whether it's raising their families, or whether it's as a minister of the gospel. Lord, whoever they are, whatever they are doing, I pray that you will bless what they do. I pray that you will lead them, that you will guide them, that you will show them, Lord, and let them know what it is that you need them to do, what you want them to do, that you will direct them, Father God, that, Lord, when they minister, that people will be touched by their ministration, Father. I pray that your Holy Spirit will empower them. I pray that you will fill them. I pray that you will help them overcome any challenges that they are experiencing, Father. So, Lord, that they can serve you wholeheartedly, knowing, oh Father God, that you are with them, that you are protecting them, that you are guiding them, Lord. I ask all these things in the name of your Son Jesus. Amen.
3: Amen. Marcia Dixon, MBE, thank you for being on Premier Gospel. It's a joy to have you, even in this hot weather.
4: Yes.
3: thank you for coming on the show.
4: Thank you for having me. Thank you for taking me down memory lane.
3: Send them over to us at Premier and we will forward them to Marcia directly if you can't find her. But your email is editor@keepthefaith.co.uk.
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5: 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Texts that seem impersonal. Tweets rather than conversation. 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
3: Well, this is Sing Out, and a huge thank you to our very special guest today, the amazing Marcia Dixon, MBE. And don't forget, you can find her all over socials, and do keep in touch and do support the work that she's doing. What an amazing forerunner of so many things here in the United Kingdom. And I hope you've learned a few things as well. Yes, a lot has been happening, and maybe we need to really keep our heart focused on the things that the Lord wants for this season. Well, it's my joy to be with you today. It really has been. As we are going on, Akil Henry is on the way with wonderful Jazz Alive, which is delightful, which is coming right up after this. And I know it will really bless you. But I think let's close with a prayer. Father, we thank you for the grace that you've given us for the month of May, that all things have come together according to your will and plan, as the nations are shaking and the earth is seeing the greatness of who you are. Draw so many more close unto you, Lord, that they may know that you are the King of Kings and the Lord of Lords. Let the scales fall from their eyes of all our family members that have not yet found you, and may they be saved quickly, Lord, in this new season. In Jesus' mighty name, amen. and amen. As the Bible says, go into all the world and tell them the good news. And that starts on your street. And as if your street is like my street, every nation is around my corner. Literally, I don't have to even get on a plane. I've got all nations on my road. I really do. And I'm sure you do if you live in London as well. Well, I'm closing up the show with a classic song from the ones that we've been talking about in the 80s and 90s that really had so much impact across the churches. Here's a great song from our very own Mark Beswick and the Power Praise.
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Sunday the 31st of May on Premier Gospel Pray by Hamilton Harden, reminding us all that it's really important for us to take that time to have that moment and connection with God. It's the Jazz Alive Show. I'm Mikhail Henry. Thank you so much for joining me. I'm with you through till 7 p.m. and I've got a really special show. I've got an interview with one of my friends that I'm going to play some clips of throughout the show from 5 through till 7. So make sure you stick around for the entire thing. We get into some really interesting conversations about secular versus gospel and all types of things. So make sure you stick around. Before then, I've got a couple of tracks to play you. Quentin Gray coming up in a moment, but now some resilience.

0: Falmouth by the Quentin Gray Project playing here on Premier Gospel. Before that, Resilience featuring Christian Scott, Atunde Ajua by Jesse Fisher out of New York. Now, Quentin Gray was actually in the UK a couple of weeks ago playing upstairs at Ronnie Scott's at the Cosmic Fusion Jam. He was downstairs as well playing for Mahini Day and then went upstairs for the Late Late Show and is playing with my guest on the show today. This is John Onoboru. I had an interview with him a couple weeks back for his album that just got released, Now's the Time, which is Went Everywhere, Friday, May the 22nd. And I spoke to him a little bit about his experiences, about how he got his start in music, about his journey into jazz fusion. So I'm going to be playing a couple of snippets right now. The first thing I asked him was how he got his start. Which instrument did he want to play? Ladies and gentlemen, I have with me one of the most sought after drummers.
1: I like that.
0: In the UK, not even just in the UK, in the world. He's played with Theo Kroeker, with Venna, with so many other artists. But now he's coming out with a project of his own. Now's the Time is going to be available from Friday the 22nd of May on all streaming platforms. But don't just stream it, you got to go buy that. Make some noise for my boy, my friend. This is John Onoboru.
1: Do you have like the clap thing?
0: Oh no, I have to add it in.
1: All right, cool.
0: Maybe we did. I didn't even think of it.
1: Pretend that we pressed it.
0: Yeah.
1: Thanks for having me, everyone. Really appreciate it. It's good to be in the room. Shout out to Premier Gospel Radio for having me.
0: Come on. It's been
1: locked in since I was a kid. You know, my mom used to listen to this growing up.
0: Wow. John, man, it's been a journey. There's been a lot that's happened. But I want to go back to the beginning. How did you get your start in music? Did you always know you wanted to be a drummer? Or do you have any other instruments? Was it like keys? What was the...
1: So my dad used to drum in church. My mum used to sing in the choir. My dad used to drum. And so I only really remember playing drums. There's a picture of me at like 1 year old sitting on a stool. The stick's probably like almost as big as me. And I was trying to play my dad's drum kit because he had it set up at home. When I was maybe like 6 or 7 in primary school, my mum tried to sign me up for guitar lessons because she was learning guitar to lead worship. This is when we did CCM long before it reached
0: before
1: the
0: it was
1: rest
0: cool.
1: of...
0: Wrong cannoli days, yeah?
1: Yeah. So my mum was trying to learn guitar to lead worship. So she got me guitar lessons, but I didn't enjoy it that much. And then my dad, he was actually really cool. He became a school governor and then basically campaigned for me to start getting drum lessons at school. So I did grade 1 and 2, I think, in primary school. And then I didn't really do any lessons after that until I went to ACM for university.
0: Okay, yeah. And so I know obviously you studied for, so you went to ACM. So for those who don't know, what's ACM?
1: The Academy of Contemporary Music. It's not as fancy as it sounds, but it was a really, really good training ground. I got a lot of my foundation for the stuff I play now there. And I met a lot of the people that I still work with there. So I used to live then with a guitarist called Francois, who's all over the album. And he does a lot of sort of pop gigs with Stormzy and Tams and Sugar Babes and all those sort of artists. So yeah, it was a really, really formative period in my life.
0: Formative.
1: I'm a grammar school kid's boy.
0: Yeah. Fellow grammar school kid. I forgot you did grammar school.
1: You thought
0: thing
1: I was
0: well.
1: Just a creator with no brain.
0: He said no brain.
1: Intellectuals, brother.

0: I guess for me, obviously, yeah, you went to ACM, but that was for contemporary music. But where does the gospel come into it? Like, where did you, obviously you were talking about church, like, who were some of the musicians that you looked up to? Like, what kind of music, like, from a gospel perspective, what shaped you?
1: Yeah, so my mom used to have CDs of Fred Hammond, Kirk Franklin, kind of that era. And then she, like I said, I don't know how it happened, but my mom got into Hillsong. I'm talking Touching Heaven, Changing Earth, like late 90s, early 2000s. So she kind of left the gospel side there. And then I would get it in dribs and drabs, maybe from church. I mean, Shackles, Mary Mary was like a monumental hit. So I kind of got hit to Mary Mary then. And I remember they did, was it Thank You with Kirk Franklin?
0: Yeah.
1: So, So kind of dribs and drabs of different artists through then. And then kind of as I started getting into like youth at church, that's when I kind of got more exposed again to the kind of next generation, you know, the Canton Jones and Truth and Trippie. Ooh, bro, I've been about
0: Canton Jones. I ain't heard that name for years. Yo, what happened to Canton Jones, man?
1: I've been Isaac Carey but that's when I kind of decided to be a professional musician at age 17, that was when I kind of started to go back and was like, realistically, the best musicians in the world tend to be either gospel musicians that have done other stuff or just gospel musicians. So kind of went back and started studying a lot of that stuff. So I remember that Thirsty album, the Marvin Sapp Thirsty album, I rinsed that thing.
0: To me, the greatest gospel album of the 2000s. I fully hear it.
1: And Calvin's playing on that is just impeccable. So obviously, if you like gospel drums, Calvin Rogers is the GOAT. There's no disputing it. 100. But I also like Jeremy Haynes because he played on a lot of Marvin Sapp's earlier stuff, and Terry Baker, obviously, with Kirk Franklin. I saw Israel. Israel was like one of the few gospel artists that had managed to break through early into CCM.
0: Yes.
1: Yeah, so I used to go, I went to Big Church there in 2011 for the first time, again, before it was cool. And so I
0: 2011?
1: 2011,
0: that's
1: bro.
0: Early doors.
1: That's what I'm saying.
0: I think Fred came in like, I want to say
1: 2014-ish.
0: 2014, yeah.
1: But I'd already seen Israel. Like, I went 11, 12, 13, and I saw Israel, I think, almost every year. Mm. And so he had Kevin
0: Camp.
1: That
0: was an elite.
1: Yeah. So I think
0: Was Mike Clemens on that one?
1: No, there may have been a year it was Mike, and there may have been a year it was Clemens. Sorry, there may have been a year it was Mike Clemens, and there may have been a year it was Kevin Camp. I definitely remember seeing Kevin Camp.
0: Was he playing everything, or was he just playing drums?
1: Yeah, drums then. Mm. It was just drums. And I remember, this would have been 2012, they played before, I think, Worship Central. I don't even know if you know about Worship Central. Worship Central was this collective of like, this is when the UK like almost ran CCM worldwide. Mm. They had Tim Hughes, Matt Redman, all these guys were like putting out just global anthems. And Worship Central, they basically managed to bring a few of them together. So it was Tim Hughes, Luke Hellebrant, Ben Cantillon, who had like a lot of the kind of songs that you'd have heard at youth camps. They were singing a lot of like their songs. And they came out with, so Spirit Breakout was the album. So the Spirit Breakout song that people know came from Worship Central because it was Luke Hellebrant's song.
0: Interesting.
1: and yeah, so they, Israel Newby played before them. And I remember we were just lashed by what Israel Newby were doing. And I remember seeing the Worship Central musicians at the side of the stage and they were like, what's doing there? So I have a lot of fond memories of different musicians that I watched. And then I think I also then, around then, there was an event called Lost in His Presence that used to run in different places around London. And, well, I guess the UK, because they did one in Colchester at the church I used to be at. And there was a year they had Muyiwa there. There was a year they had Noel Robinson there. Mm. So the Muyiwa year was when Fermi Ogbens was on drums.
0: Yeah, who's now doing SNL now, I think. He just wrote SNL.
1: Oh, really?
0: Yeah.
1: I know him for his production stuff. I didn't know he was doing...
0: I think so.
1: That's really cool. But yeah, so I remember there was a year that Muyiwa did that and Fermi was on drums for him. And obviously all the drummers that weren't playing, we were all like, oh my God, we've never seen something like that live. And Sonny Badu did one year and I met Mikel Boswell then. So I met Mikel when I was like 14. He was playing for Sonny Badu and I went up to him. I'd never seen a drummer bring their own snare to a gig, have his own cymbals. He was so professional. I went up to him, can you show me? And he sat me down and he played me one. I definitely know now that it would have been a Josh McKenzie thing Josh McKenzie would have taught him whatever he taught me. Mm. But he showed me like one rim click snare thing that's very Josh coded. So yeah, it was a mixture of the Americans that I was listening to and then in real life, I was kind of here and there able to digest some of the younger gospel generation drum stuff live. So I didn't get to see like the Joey Grant, Jesse, Adrian Moore thing because I wasn't in that scene. But more on like the African side, I got to see those guys.
0: Right.
2: Premier Gospel.
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0: So back in the day, I was massive Israel fan. Like, but this is like from 04, Live From Another Level. Yeah, so that's the first album that really put me onto Israel. And I think for me, he was the perfect bridge between gospel and CCM because he was super gospel, but he just had all different kinds.
1: But it was Aaron Lindsay that was always MD,
0: Aaron,
1: right?
0: Yeah.
1: So Aaron Lindsay always knows how to strike that balance.
0: My favorite.
1: Yeah, yeah, yeah. So he always knows how to strike that balance.
0: Yeah, it was incredible. But I think it's interesting that you were really part of the UK scene because I think for me, even being a gospel musician here, as you know, Adventists, we're very much
1: under the law.
0: We're in a different, like, we're not always as involved in the gospel music industry as we probably should be or could be. And I feel like there was like a really rich scene that you're talking about that was going on at the time. You're talking about Muyiwa,
1: man,
0: Sonny, all of those guys, like that's like UK gospel kind of heritage. So do you feel like when you made that decision to be a musician at a professional musician at 17, was it seeing all that kind of stuff that basically was
1: For sure.
0: Okay, I can do this.
1: Yeah, for sure.
0: And what was the moment when it clicked? Was there like a moment it clicked or was it a decision you've been building up to for a while?
1: No, I had gotten into drums. This is like AS. I just finished my AS levels and I was like that summer I'd just gotten back into drums. And I started like watching Gospel Chops and Fred Boswell and all those guys on
0: gospel
1: YouTube.
0: Chops.
1: Yeah, come on. It always boils down to Chops, bro.
0: I'm going up.
1: I was watching that and then I started watching like the Israel New Breed stuff and then started listening to Calvin and watching Calvin stuff and just kind of, I was taking all of it in. I think I remember seeing Fermi play for Muyiwa that year and I was like, yeah. So I started like, adding all these drummers on Facebook and Mikel, I had already had Mikel on Facebook from when I met him the first year. And I started going like on his profile and seeing that he'd be playing with a Faith Child and they'd be going to like Finland or one random Faith country.
0: Been
1: and,
0: around for me.
1: Bro, that gig is, I feel personally robbed that I never got to do the Faith Child gig. That gig was like a rite of passage.
0: Yeah.
1: And literally all of like my OGs, they all did the gig one by one. And then I only got called for it once, but I couldn't do the date. And then that was it. I never got the chance to do it again. And I was like, man, missed that opportunity. But
0: Faith, call him, man. Call him.
1: if you're listening, Faith Chan, I'm hearing it. Just let me know.
0: Yeah. Okay. So I guess, after you've decided to be a professional musician, you've now gone to ACM. Once you finished ACM, what's your direction after that? Where did you...
1: Well, I saw Mike Mitchell at the Jazz Cafe on the 4th of July, 2016.
0: We were both at that gig.
1: I know. Yeah. probably on the same... Because from how I remember it, if this is the Jazz Cafe stage, Mike is here. And Becca's over there.
0: Yeah.
1: So you were basically...
0: Opposite sides
1: of
0: the
1: basically
0: stage.
1: Where we are right now. Yeah. And that gig changed my life. I was like... I've been studying Mike for maybe like a year and a bit. Because my first video of him that I saw was late 2014. And when I saw him live in person, he brought us a sound check. And I went to Nando's with him, Stanley and Cameron. I was sitting there between them eating.
0: Crazy.
1: Cameron's telling me about how he and Kamasi used to practice 8 hours a day over summer to have a competition as to who would practice more when they came back. Like, it was that whole week was just surreal. So I remember watching Mike that night. And I don't know if you remember this, but there was a point he answered the phone on the gig. Someone called him and he picked up and he answered the phone.
0: I don't remember that at all.
1: But anyway, so... I remember watching him. I was like, this is it. This is what I want to do. Like this, on this level. Because like, you were there. It was unbelievable. Yeah. It was an unbelievable gig. And it was like I was watching my whole course happen in front of me in one night. Everything that we've been studying with coordination and technique, and he played all the different grips and he's all these kind of different rudiments and just everything that I was studying, different time signatures, all of that was happening in an hour, 30-minute set in front of me. Just the level of inspiration that he brought out of all of us, because like most of the London drum scene was there watching. I was like, yeah, I want to do this. So that was when I decided I was going down like the fusion route more than anything else. And I guess it also coincided with, unfortunately, the decline of what was the gospel scene then. Because I always kind of imagined that I would be doing like a Faith Child or maybe if Fermi stops doing Muyiwa, I'd end up doing a Muyiwa. Like, because all the drummers that I knew that were doing pop were also doing some sort of gospel gig as well. I remember talking to some musicians about that, like the exposure that we got growing up that this generation doesn't get, because we don't get the gospel musicians that are going away and playing that will just happen to come to your church on a random Sunday or for some youth praise event, and now you get to watch whoever, and that's how you discover who your now favorite drummer is.
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1: Yeah, I think that's it. 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

The Bounce featuring David Mirakpour by John Onoboro. Before that, When the Light Finds Us featuring Brandon Rose and Anatoly Mustar. And The Emergence was the other track I played, all by John Onoboro, off his latest record, Now's the Time, which just dropped May the 22nd. Now, I've got some more clips from that interview coming up in the next hour, including something very interesting around secular music versus gospel, which kind of went a little bit viral on Instagram. So make sure you stay locked in after 6 p.m. for that conversation with John. I've also got my spotlight track of the week coming up, but before then, a couple more tracks to play you, both from the Smoogies. This is Colourful Himalayas into Panera Bounce. It's Sunday the 31st of May. It's the Jazz Alive Show on Premier Gospel. I'm Michael Henry.

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Thanks featuring Kim Burrell and G Moore playing by the Red Hands here on Premier Gospel. It's the Jazz Alive show. I'm Akil Henry and I'm really excited about this next part of the interview that I'm going to play to you in just a few moments. So stick around. I've been playing snippets from my interview with John Onabohu all show from the 5 p.m. hour, and the next clip is something very interesting around

0: He Paid It All, featuring Shante Khan by Doobie Powell, before that Donna Lee by Birelli Legrand. Now it's just about time for me to get into the rest of my snippets of my interview with John Onabou. I hope you enjoy this next part. We were talking about, we kind of started off talking about UK gospel music and how the sort of transition has happened in general music, in Christian music, from gospel through to more CCM type, and what the kind of climate of worship music is now. And then we transitioned into talking about secular and gospel music, and that's the clip that went viral, so make sure you stay tuned for that. Yeah, Morgan Turner on bass, it was wild.
1: Yeah,
0: so I'm like, I feel like to a certain extent it's coming, but I do see what you're saying in terms of, I think the scene started to change though. I kind of feel like it went into much more.
2: It was the CCM stuff, like
0: that. Yeah, mixed CCM stuff was one thing.
2: And then also
0: thing.
2: Like the chant, like this new like wave of like the chanting, and because Africa's now risen as like a powerhouse.
0: It's a glow. It's a superpower in terms of music now. Completely.
2: So a lot of that, and the whole like, well, I don't know how many people in here are going to be charismatic, but that whole tongues thing is like a really big part of it now. So everybody's doing the chanting and the flag waving and all that stuff. So the music is just warfare.
0: Warfare.
2: On drums. 6-8.
0: Yeah, yeah.
2: Two chords.
0: 4 to the 6. 4 to the 6. 4 is where it happens. That's where the glory comes from.
2: I'm telling you. And 6-8 is God's time signature. Anyway.
0: And the shuffle. So yeah, I think that's really interesting. So obviously you decided to go into... It's funny because obviously you kind of mentioned that you were watching a lot of gospel talent, but then you decided to go into a jazz fusion realm. And I know this is something we've spoken about. What's your kind of, I guess, your viewpoint on, I guess, how gospel musicians then go and play in like a secular world? Like how do you kind of marry that? Or do you feel like there's any conflict, or does it...
2: How theological do we want to get here?
0: Let's go.
2: I believe that Jesus came.
0: Well, I want to know how you feel, like in terms of, have you ever felt that conflict or that push?
2: It probably wouldn't have been as strong for me because of the genres that I, mainly the gigs that I do. But I mean, I remember, again, kind of showing my age here. Do you remember the Truth Behind Hip Hop era?
0: Oh, of course.
2: What?
0: Brother, bro. I watched The Truth Behind Hip Hop and The Truth Behind Hip Hop.
2: Part 2. 3. Yeah. 3 was when he brought out Michael Jackson. I think that was the third one. I remember the Michael Jackson one.
0: Sorry, when you said 3, I thought you said he brought out Michael Jackson.
2: No.
0: I was like, what? That was crazy.
2: That was I didn't know there was a third one. I think there was a third
0: one. Because at both times, I threw out my CDs.
2: Yeah, what?
0: And it came back.
2: Bro, deleted iTunes. No secular music. All of that. Everybody's evil. Everybody's Illuminati. Oh, man. All that stuff.
0: To be fair, I used to have... It was mad, though. I had, like, Kurt Franklin You Are next to, like... That In the Club by 50 Cent. It was the transitions were crazy.
2: I remember one time my dad had my MP3 player and went out to go to the gym, and he came back and he was like, "What is this? What are you listening to?" But yeah, so I think a lot of us grew up in that, with the whole everything's evil. So it was already tough. But again, most of the reasons that people would give as to why this artist was demonic or whatever were linked to the lyrics that they were singing in their songs or rapping, and or maybe the imagery that they had in their music videos.
0: Stuff,
2: yeah,
0: like
2: exactly.
0: The cover of
2: Eye of Horus and all that stuff.
0: I got people. What? Boy,
2: and it was also on the dollar and the pyramid and all this stuff.
0: Oh, man. That era was a dark era,
2: it was,
0: boy.
2: I'm telling you, man. It was dark. But yeah, so because the music that I play doesn't really have that. I kind of didn't have to necessarily worry about it. But like now that we're thank God through that era, and I look back, I'm like, what was that?
0: what were we all going on about? Like it was basically like a moral panic. And I think it was really interesting time because people would be decoding videos and like this.
2: What? You're backmasking. Do you remember the whole thing about if you play this song backwards, it says this?
0: And I'm like, so for me, I mean, this is where and everyone might not agree, this is where I come out of it. I'm like, you don't need to do all that. Just look at the lyrics. If they don't align with your beliefs and what you believe in, then it's an easy choice. You don't have to worry about...
2: But that's the key thing. What you've said is that it's a personal conviction thing. We had pastors going on pulpits and preaching it like it was gospel. Like if you listen to secular music and you take it, you're going to hell. And that was where things started to get a bit techie. So I didn't have to necessarily deal with that side of things. But then when I kind of started to understand theology a bit more, I realized that, hold on, Jesus came and sort of, I mean, he used secular stuff to teach the kingdom, right? So he would talk about farming, and he would talk, obviously in that day, everything was agricultural, but that's what he would use to demonstrate what he wanted to.
0: The parables.
2: Yeah. And I think personally, if we're like, when people preach, the veil was torn and the temple curtain was torn in two, and that's because God wants a relationship with you. Yeah, true. But I think it also symbolizes that you're not going to locate God in the temple anymore. This idea that God is only involved in, because the modern day temple for Christians is church. So for anything that happens in church is holy and da da da. But once you step outside church, it's almost like it's a different ball game. We've just replaced the temple with the church. Look, it's getting theological now.
0: Ooh-wee.
2: But we're in the new covenant, baby.
0: Oh, yeah. Yep. Amen.
2: And so the temple is the living people of God. So, because that's not necessarily all it is. It's also that God is now involved in everything that we do. And so it's not that, you know, the reason I find it also funny is you have to be a hypocrite in a way to talk about this stuff or to kind of perpetuate that kind of message, because you work a secular job most likely, but that's not viewed secular.
0: I'm working right now in the temple of Premier Gospel.
2: For some weird reason, we don't see a lawyer as like a secular job. It's like, it's just a job, but it's not like it's not an evil job the way that music is. Music's evil.
0: We don't ascribe morals to other jobs.
2: Yeah,
0: in the same
2: and it's
0: way.
2: Literally because of one verse where David plays the harp and the spirit of the Lord calms Saul and the demon leaves that we've like, everything kind of rides on that one verse.
0: Let me talk about the spirit, like the spirit in the music and stuff like that.
2: Yeah, that's what I'm saying. Like the foundation for all of that comes from that one thing. It's not like Jesus talks about spirits and music. I mean, worship in spirit and truth, and then we take that to mean music, but worship in scripture doesn't really have much to do with music at all. I just find it funny because people work secular jobs and they don't have a problem with that. They work for evil corporations, if we're being honest.
0: Perpetuating all sorts of madness.
2: With madness going on behind closed doors, people will talk about, in the music industry, they're doing this and they're doing that. You think they're not doing the same thing at these big corporations behind closed doors? Or you don't think the CEOs know each other and they're not at the same parties that we should be, whatever.
0: Boy.
2: And so I just find it very funny, innit? And also, and I also find it funny that the pastors will say this, but if we go to a party and they play Shalimar Night to Remember, those same pastors are going to get out of their chair.
0: Banger.
2: What? Because when they were young, it wasn't a problem. No one had to worry about true fan hip hop, but it's our generation now that true fan hip hop is a thing. And so when they play all these 80s songs, all that stuff goes out of the window. And they can have a good time and enjoy it like they were young. But when it's our generation and now it's 50 Cent or whoever, then that's demonic and stuff. So I just find it funny. I very much think it's a personal conviction thing. And I also think it doesn't make sense. If this thing is so dark and the Christian response should be remove yourself, then how does light get there if there's no light or the light of the world? No.
0: I guess that's where, like, I remember, you know, I think it happens less, but there's still that thing of like when a Christian artist collaborates with a secular artist, like when Kirk Franklin, I think it was it Glorilla that did it?
2: And then I remember Nicki Minaj was on like with the Tasha Cobbs.
0: And it was like, I guess from, and again, I'm not talking for all Christians, this is just my personal belief on this, but I'm like, what would I rather have? Would I rather have an album where it's talking about all sorts of stuff and then one song which potentially could reach someone, or would I rather just have it all one way? I'm like, as a Christian, surely that's what you want. Like, if anything, we should be encouraging more collaborations where Christian artists get on songs. And, you know, back in the day, and I'm not saying this was always right, but every R&B album always had a Jesus track.
2: Bro, because they knew their roots. They came up in church.
0: Like, Destiny's Child, the whole album. And then, like, thank you. Yeah! Like, Missy Elliott, I can't remember which album it was. Maybe This Is Not a Test. But then Higher Ground came at the end of it. Banger. I said, yeah! Bring that back. Let's have gospel songs at the end of albums, please. We want the gospel to be everywhere.
2: Yeah.
0: And I think people misconstrue, like, if you're on the record, that therefore means you condone everything else. And I'm like, why don't you apply that to
2: crazy.
0: Everything?
2: That's what I'm saying. You work at a law firm and the law firm does this, automatically you must
0: agree with everything. And it's like, no, you have to work within the system that you live in. I think that's that phrase where Jesus talks about being in the world, but not of the world. You can be in it and affect culture and move culture. That's what we want to do. Like, I'm like, how else do we think we're going to reach people if we're not in culture? It's not possible.
2: We're not supposed to be insulated. Jesus didn't say stay in your room.
0: Right.
2: He said go into all the world and make disciples.
0: So all of that
2: right?
0: to say you're playing all the gigs.
2: Whoever calls me. Nah, but yeah, so that's kind of how I've dealt with that whole thing. By the way, I don't have anything against lawyers. I know I keep saying law.
0: Yeah,
2: but it's just the first job that comes to my head.
0: Yeah. Just me.

0: 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I need you to release your pain. 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That's exactly what One Wednesday aims to deliver. With a mix of storytelling and insights drawn from the gospel, my goal is to energize your spirit and prepare you for the month ahead. So, mark your calendar. Every second Wednesday on Gospel Breakfast with Belinda, right here on Premier Gospel. Let's step into the new month with open hearts and renewed faith, ready to embrace whatever comes our way. We'll find inspiration and embark on a transformative journey. I can't wait to share this time with you. Bless.
1: Okay, that's interesting. So obviously we've talked about the kind of gospel music versus secular music. So you're in the jazz fusion world now. So what was your journey after you? So you saw Mike Mitchell, but what did your journey? So spoiler alert, John and I play in the same bands. He calls me sometimes. I call him all the time. You know what I'm saying?
2: Don't do that.
1: But so now at the point you're playing at Ronnie's. So I don't know if it was like this for you when you were younger, but the first time I went to Ronnie's, it was like, I would say to me, it's a spiritual experience. Like I went there, I saw Stanley Clarke, Hiromi, Ruslan, Ronald Boone Jr. And I said, oh my goodness, yeah. This is the most amazing thing I've ever seen. Like, if I could ever play here, this would be like the biggest thing that could ever happen to me in my entire life, because this is like literally my musical heroes are on one stage. And this is 2010. And we're now at a place where you have a residency there. So how did you get from seeing Mike Mitchell in 2016 to in 2023 starting a residency at Ronnie Scott's?
2: So I did... I didn't really have many. I was doing like random gigs here and there after graduating. Nothing in like the fusion lane apart from playing for Rick, which was very like once, twice a year. Maybe we'd do a gig or whatever. Rick Leon James, bassist. And then at the end of 2018, I played at a jam night. An open mic night in Knightsbridge. What's it called? Chiros. And June was on guitar. June Swinton plays guitar at Tab. And from my understanding, this is how I've traced it. Jerry Brown used to do Friday nights at Troy Bar. Jerry, I think, got injured. So they had to find different drummers to cover. June's booked for one of them. They need a drummer. June says, oh, you know, there's this kid that I met. So I don't remember who called me, but someone called me. And so I sat in and did the Troy thing. And then I did Troy quite a few times. And then from doing Troy, I met Jackson on a Friday.
1: Yeah, yeah.
2: So I did Troy, and that's when I met Jackson and Gabriele were playing horns.
1: Yes.
2: Jackson was running W3 upstairs at that time. So Jackson calls me to do W3. And it was just a snowball of like, oh, I did this gig and met this person on that gig, and then they've called me to do this gig and da-da-da-da. And then Rick randomly ended up doing Ronnie's downstairs, Late Late Show. This is the end of August into September 2019. That was the first time I got to play downstairs.
1: What was that experience like?
2: Oh, come on, man. So my first time at Ronnie's was 2016. I went to see Moises. Moises was on bass, and it was Quentin Collins who was on trumpet, and Jamie Murray was on drums. But before them was Billy Cobham. And Billy Cobham is like literally the father of the genre that I play.
1: Yeah.
2: So Moises was like, if you come a bit early, I'll sneak you in. So he snuck me in, and I got to watch the end of Billy Cobham's set before them watching them play. And Jamie Murray's killing. I didn't know who Jamie was at the time. He was like, yeah, this is a kid playing drums. He's great, Jamie Murray. I sat there, I was like blown away by who I was watching. So I had a similar thing to you in terms of like a spiritual experience. I remember coming out, calling my friend at 3 a.m. like, bro, I can't believe what I've just... And same thing. One day, if I could get to play it, that would be amazing. And obviously, we know all our heroes have played at Ronnie's. If you're a jazz musician in any way, shape, or form, you've done a Ronnie Scott's gig. So I did it for the first time in 2019. I played upstairs with W3. I played downstairs with Rick for a Late Late Show. And I was like, yeah, this is cool. One day, it'll be amazing. I didn't know who for or anything. And then obviously lockdown hit, I go off, get a 9-to-5. I kind of start doing my own project where I'm doing shows and playing the music that I want to play. Not originals, but just music I want to play. And on the list of venues that I had a hit list of venues that I wanted to play at that, you know, over the years, I've been like, I need to play there. This is iconic. I want to play here. Peace Express was one. Peace Express in Holborn.
1: Yes.
2: It was Peace Express Dean Street.
1: Oh,
2: but I think I went, but then I went to watch Mike in 2019 in Holborn, and I was like, I want to play this one instead.
1: Right.
2: So that was on the list. And then obviously Ronnie's was the big one. And so I just sent a cold email to the team at Ronnie's. Maybe like summer 2021. And they were like, yeah, we got a date for you Tuesday night in November.
1: Amazing.
2: And I was like, let's do it. So I did it, sold it out. And in terms of, I mean, you were there.
1: Yeah.
2: I've never cried at a show. Probably yeah. The only time I'll ever cry at a show.
1: Bent over in worship at his drums. I think it was after Open the Gate, right?
2: Yeah, it was the last song.
1: I think you were just overwhelmed.
2: Do you know what it was?
1: Just like...
2: It wasn't... I mean, my whole life was that. People that I was... The church I was born into, people were in that room. Mm. The church that I was at the time, people were in that room. And everything in between. People I went to school with, primary school, secondary school, uni. Like, my whole life was in that room. And I was fine. I was looking around like, this is amazing. But then I turned and Francois, who obviously I lived with, and if anybody understands the musical journey I've been on, it's him. Because we went on it together. And it just so happened that in between all the pop gigs and tours he was doing, he was always around for whatever show I needed to do. That was like one of the hit list ones. So Pizza Express, he was there. And Ronnie's, I think when we did Ronnie's, he may have had like a tour that started like a day or two after. He just happened to have a couple free days to do the show. So everybody's clapping, standing ovation. Great. Thank you all for coming. But I turned around and Francois stopped playing and he started clapping. That's what set me off. That was when I cried. When I saw him clapping, I was like, all right, cool. So yeah. So I built like a really good relationship with the team after that. And then obviously upstairs hadn't reopened, even though downstairs had, and nothing was really going on. And W3 had kind of transitioned. They used to do the Thursdays. They had transitioned into doing like once a month downstairs. So I kind of just used to ping by text the team like, when you guys are ready, I think I've got something for you. Because at the time I was doing Abel's Collective, obviously, and we were doing Cosmic Fusion.
1: Yeah, of course.
2: Voodoo Rays. Yeah. And so, yeah, the end of 2022, Sarah was like, okay, I think we're ready to reopen back. We're ready to reopen upstairs. What have you got? And I was like, cool. And that was literally the first Thursday in January. I think it was the 5th or the 6th. We were up there. And yeah, we've been running that ever since.

0: Premier Gospel.
1: Premier Gospel.
2: Without Jesus in my life, I would be
3: lost.
2: Nothing.
3: A ruin.
4: Blue.
3: Empty.
5: Sad. It'll be dark. It'll be lonely.
3: A mess.
6: Just merely existing, not living.
7: I'm nothing without it.
4: I know what I was like before salvation.
2: Without Jesus, my life's a mess.
6: He gives me hope.
8: Being in Christ just gives me that joy, gives me that peace.
0: Calling Joy, Toby, Kofi, Marsha, Mercy, Peace, Tolu, Olu, Daniel, Leroy, Samuel, and Karen. I know it's been a while. It's time to come home.
9: It's been a journey, man. I think the first time, was Ronnie's the first time I saw you live, maybe?
10: No, I had played for you before I did that show.
9: Yeah, but I mean, that's the first time I saw your music.
10: Yeah, I think
9: that's the first time. So, I mean, just seeing the journey, and now you're at this point where you're about to release a project, which is, I mean, had you been writing that music? When did you start writing that music? Was there a point where you said, I'm writing music now?
10: I kind of was like, I didn't want to do anything original. I just liked playing the music I liked playing. And I kind of wanted to do that. And I was having more than enough fun doing that. But I realized there was a ceiling. You can't really... Unless you're a covers band of like Earth, Wind & Fire or like a tribute band to like some huge artist, there's really a ceiling for what you can do if you're not doing your own music. So I always had that in mind. I was like, oh, let me dabble in a bit of songwriting. So in 2022, in September, I went to David's house and wrote a couple of songs, and I went to Anatole's place and I wrote a song with him, which are all on the album now. And then 2023, we wrote a couple more because there was a rehearsal that we had that some people didn't show up, and it was literally just me, David, and Insight. And I was like, you know what, we've got the room booked, might as well try and write some songs. So we wrote 4 songs, I think, then that are also on the album. And then in 2024 we tried to record some of the album with the songs we'd already written, and I didn't really go anywhere either. And then I went to Nigeria last year, and I stayed with a friend of mine who's a musician out there, and is doing very well as a drummer. I mean, the band is a duo, but he's a drummer, and that's like a very big part of the whole thing. And I was just like, yeah, I need to do this properly now. Like, let me... So that was very much the inspiration coming back. And I was like, I'm actually going to get this album done. And so Insight lived with me for a month, and we kind of tracked a lot of the songs and Logic and everything, and then wrote a couple more. And that was pretty much how the whole album came together.
9: Right. And so now we're at the point where... Now's the Time is coming out. Do you have a favorite track from the album?
10: I think 517 is my favorite to play live, but we haven't played all the songs live yet. But from the ones that we have played, 517 is my favorite to play live so far.
9: Right. So you mentioned 517. What's the meaning behind that?
10: Oh, let's go. Yeah, so the original concept behind the album, because I knew it was going to be called Now's the Time, I wanted the song titles to all be times, but also that could correspond with scripture. So 3:16 is the second track on the album, and obviously John 3:16. I mean, we're on a Christian radio, so I can say John 3:16 and no one will have a problem, but you know, I make a joke about it. It's Austin 3:16 if you don't like John 3:16 for the WWE fans. So then 5:17 was another one because the song's in 5. So 3:16, the song's in 3, and then 5:17, the song's in 5. So what I knew it was in 5, I was like, oh, 5, cool. Let me think of a scripture, 2 Corinthians 5:17, if any man be in Christ, you know, a new creation, all things have passed away. So I had that. And then we wrote a couple of songs that the time thing didn't really fit anymore, so we kind of got rid of it. But we kept those two as the titles.
9: Yeah, and I mean, some of the other kind of titles of tracks, like When the Light Finds Us.
10: The Ascension.
9: The Ascension. Like,
10: listen, I'm in the jazz world, isn't it? So I can't be completely over with the... But you need to be able to find the undertones. And,
9: yeah, when the light finds us. Well, this is it. You're in the world.
10: Yeah, I'm not of the world.
9: Not of the world. This is it.
10: And obviously I released it under my own label called Finish Work Records.
9: There we
10: go. The Finish Work of Christ. So yeah, it's like... you know how... what's that clothing brand that has...
9: Fear of God?
10: No. Under there... Is it... No, not Pretty Little. It's Misguided. One of them has like...
9: I think I know what you're saying though. Is it Forever 21?
10: Yes, yes. Yeah, and they have like a scripture underneath their bags or something like that.
9: Yeah, I tried
10: to kind of do a little bit of that. So the Christians that would see things would be like... The number of Christians that saw my, like, when the single dropped, and they were like, Finish Work Records? What Christian label is that?
9: What my Christian label? Is it an imprint of integrity or something like that? Yeah. Boy, that's incredible. So I guess... Obviously, you've got the record coming out. What's next? Do you have like gigs lined up? Where can people?
10: Yeah, I mean, I got I mean, I've got my mailing list. If you go on johnonabo.com, you can sign up to the mailing list there. I'll keep it as simple as possible. My Instagram is johnonabo. My TikTok's johnonabo. My Twitter's johnonabo. Everything is at johnonabo. And yeah, so I've got a couple of shows. I'm doing So Far Sounds on the 21st, right before the album drops. We're obviously doing Ronnie's that night upstairs, basically as the album drops. And then we're doing Peggy Skylight in Nottingham on the 22nd, which is like in the day that the album drops. And then Manchester Jazz Festival on the 23rd. So yeah, that's kind of
9: like a little mini tour.
10: Yeah,
9: kind of vibes.
10: A couple spot dates, you
9: couple
10: know.
9: Couple spot dates. The tour's coming. Though.
10: Cooking with that one. So yeah, basically just kind of trying to, you know, spread the word as much as possible and then get some more dates and desire to play this music. Because I wrote the music to play it live, not so that I could just have the album release it and then go and sit down at home. It's like I want to play this out there, have people interact with it, have people enjoy it. And we made like artistic choices with what we wanted to include on the album, what we wanted to do live. So there are certain things that we play live, the certain ways that we play songs live that we don't, that's not on the album. And it's supposed to be, you know, when you hear it live, it's the real version.
9: The real deal,
10: it's like,
9: yeah,
10: we give you the stripped back version on the album.
1: Premier Gospel.
3: Calvary, an emblem of suffering, the reminder of sacrifice. Miss Kimberell, thank you. Thank you so much.

Calvary by Alexis Spike playing here on Premier Gospel. Before that, you heard a lot of snippets of my interview with John Onoboru, whose record Now's the Time came out on May the 22nd. Before the last snippet of the interview, you just heard my spotlight track of the week, 517, which is available everywhere. Before then, Seven Steps to Heaven by Eugene Maslow. Now, I just wanted to take a little bit of time just to talk about the interview. And one of the things we touched on was secular music and gospel music. It's a really interesting conversation. And someone said it in the Instagram comments, and I thought it was really apt. A lot of the time we make the distinguishment between secular and gospel, when really what we should be talking about is worldly or holy and unholy. It's more useful because, you know, Happy Birthday is a secular song, but it's not an unholy song. And I think as Christians, the distinction we want to make is Philippians 4 verse 8, whatsoever things are good, pure, true, all of those kind of things. Think on these things. And that's how we should be choosing the music choices that we make. So I know a lot of people heard the clip and then were like, oh my goodness, what is he saying? But I hope you really understood that. When we talk about secular and gospel music, a lot of us play jazz fusion. On this show, I play a lot of jazz music, but it's really about what are, you know, the lyrics, what's the intention behind the music, and whether that's gospel or secular, it's really important whether it's acceptable to God or not. And that's really where I guess my heart is on this issue. But I'd love to know your thoughts. Hit up the Instagram, the Premier Gospel Instagram, or the X or the Facebook, and let us know your thoughts. The last track of the hour is going to be Waving at Kim by Jeremy Haynes. It's a remake of Kim's Request by Asaph Ward on that quintessential Kim Burrell album, Everlasting Life. Thank you for tuning in from 5 through till 7 p.m. Every Sunday, it's a Jazz Alive show. I'm Mikhail Henry. It's Premier Gospel.

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1: Welcome, family. 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I am so glad to be back with you once again for another time to go crazy for Christ. 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Today is a special, special, special day because I've had a chat with one of our favorite UK gospel artists. Do you want to guess who it is? Well, well, well, today I have someone special and I want you to guess who this is. He is an award-winning Afro gospel artist who is seriously shaking up the sound of Christian music right now. From winning at the Premier Gospel Awards, a Step Forward Awards, to international recognition and major nominations, he is taking faith-filled music globally, blending Afrobeats, hip hop, rap, and just pure vibes and the message of Jesus in a way that hits every single time. Can you guess who this is? I'm in the room with the one and only Limo Blaze.
2: What up? Thank you.
1: How are you?
2: I am good. It's so interesting that you missed the mobiles when you mentioned all of that.
1: Oh my gosh,
2: like, I don't care about awards, but how does she miss the mobiles? But yeah, it's cool. I'm excited to be here. I'm feeling good. Really, really, really good time. I put out probably my favorite project yet.
1: Yep, we're gonna get into that.
2: I'm feeling good.
1: I'm glad. It's great to have you here right now. Yeah. We're gonna play a quick game.
2: Okay.
1: All right. You are a musician. I want to see how good of a musician you are. We're going to play a quick game of song association. I'm going to give you a word,
2: okay,
1: and you have to give me a song,
2: okay,
1: that has that, okay, word in it.
2: Okay.
1: You think you got this?
2: Better than what I thought you were going to ask me to do. I thought you were going to play like different songs and tell me.
1: And it-
2: yeah, that would have been
1: throwing
2: harder.
1: You off.
2: But if it's like to find a song that has that word in it, it shouldn't, okay, be that
1: let's
2: too
1: see.
2: Difficult.
1: Let's,
2: well, let's
1: see.
2: Try.
1: Your first word is joy.
2: Nothing can steal my joy. I have a song called Joy. That's an easy one.
1: Okay, joy. This one's hard. Let me see. River.
2: I got joy like a river in my soul.
1: Okay.
2: On to the next one.
1: Peace.
2: Oh, what song is this? Peace be still, I am still God. Yeah, Anatolia.
1: Boy,
2: I'm blessed. What you mean?
1: Do you know what? I thought this word. I was like, Limo has so many songs with the word boy in it. He's going to get this. All right, your final word.
2: Okay.
1: Cold.
2: Ice cold like Cole Palmer. Come on. That's too easy, man.
1: So let's start off the Limo vibes with this one.

0: Indeed, we get to put it on God. Anything we have, anything we're feeling, we leave it at His feet. That song right there was Put It On God by Lima Blaze and Anatorian. Just before that, you heard Lord and Savior by Lima Blaze and Sam Rivera. Once again, welcome to the UK Gospel Show. And tonight is a very, very packed hour because you're going to hear a bit from your favorite, well, he's mine anyways, but one of your favorite UK gospel artists. It was so lovely having him in. And I asked him a question that's probably been on your mind and my mind, knowing why he's in this genre and also the meaning behind the name of Lima Blaze. I've always had this question in me. Why the name Lima Blaze? Like, what does it mean? Does it stand for something?
1: And well, I'm not going to say it stands for something because it comes from my actual name. So my actual name is Samuel Imo Onwubiko Jr.
0: Oh.
1: So Imo is my last name. So if you put Samuel and Imo together, you get in school, I had this teacher that would just call both names together fast. He'd be like, Samuel Imo, Samuel Imo. And I was like, okay, I like the limo. And then I was like, my first artist name, well, not my first, the first time that I used Limo as my artist name, I used to go by Leo Limo. It was in the era where every artist had the Leo in front of their name. So I used to go by Leo Limo. And then I remember going for a competition one time and the judge made fun of my name so much, and I went back and was like, you know what, I need to change this name. So I sat with one of my friends in class, teacher was teaching, and we had a pen and paper, like, try to write down ideas for a name, and somehow we ended up with Blaze, and it was like Lima Blazing. So it doesn't have any deep meaning, it just comes from my name.
0: Oh, nice.
1: Well, I mean, the blaze is like, I'm on fire, like
0: hallelujah. Hallelujah. Well, I see you as a pioneer for this genre that we call Afro gospel. I mean, I remember the times where I used to want to change my playlist. I'm like, you know what, I need a bit more gospel.
1: Yeah.
0: I need something new. And I remember you had the Lima Blazes, the Angelos, the Marises, the Jill Joes.
1: Yes,
0: NK. Like the OGs.
1: Yeah.
0: But these are the times where gospel music was, you know, as hymns and the worship songs. Why Afro gospel?
1: Love our hymns, by the way.
0: We love our worship songs. We love it.
1: For me, it really came from a place where, so growing up, I grew up in church, and you know how you have like church communities in church, you know the elders in church, you know their families. So I remember being a child, we would go for weddings on Saturdays of like maybe the son or the daughter of like an elder in church, and then we'll go to church to the weddings and they don't have any gospel music to play at the party. And it used to always bother me because it was either they were playing like slow worship songs that people couldn't really, that didn't capture the moment and the feeling of what that should be, or they would play secular songs. And both situations didn't sit right with my spirit. And I thought, like, someone has to do something about this. And I guess I was one of the someone. And that's how we got into Afro gospel, because it was really just, there was a need for music that could fill several occasions where Christians needed exciting music that still carried the truth of the gospel. And that's where Afro gospel came.
0: You heard it right here, why Lima Blaze is called a Lima Blaze. And you've also heard it right here, why he's into the genre of Afro gospel. I mean, if you are like me, I've been a big fan of Lima Blaze ever since I was back in school. I'm talking secondary school. And those days when you wanted to really change up your playlist and make it fully gospel, that's when someone like Lima Blaze really, really came in, along with many, many other

0: greats within the industry. Well, we have so much more to share with you tonight, and I'm going to be playing another great song of Lima Blaze's. And if you haven't heard, he has a new project which has been out recently. And if you haven't heard it, then tonight might be your night to add something new onto your playlist. First of all, we're going to this one.
1: Ooh, when trouble comes my way, I get on my knees. I got a couple things to say.

0: right there was Pull Up by Lima Blaze. It feels like I'm playing my gym playlist right now out loud to you. And then before that, we had Pray by Lima Blaze. I always have this fun story to share with people. It's my little party fun fact that I was actually in the music video of Pray. And it's one of the biggest things I always get gassed and hyped about. The fact that I got to be in a music video with one of my very own favorite gospel artists. Well, if you're just joining me, this is the Esther Armour on the UK Gospel Show, and you're listening to Premier Gospel Radio. Today is a very special day because today's session, today's hour is featured with the very own Lima Blaze. We're hearing bits and snippets of our chat with him, with my chat that I had with him, and I can't wait to share even more with you tonight. Well, if you didn't know, Lima Blaze actually has a latest project out, and if you haven't heard it yet, I don't know where you are. I don't know if you are living under a rock, but the people have been loving Solid Ground, and we're gonna hear a bit about Solid Ground right now. Speaking of Chelsea, you have this song that's going viral, Cole Palmer. Before we get to that, you have an entire album which is out currently. Tell us more about it.
1: Solid Ground is the name of the album. Look, guys, the album before this was called Young and Chosen, and Young and Chosen said stand out. Solid Ground is saying stand firm.
0: Ooh.
1: So we're making a transition journey from Young and Chosen into Solid Ground. And Solid Ground for me is probably the project that I've had the most fun making in the last, I don't know, maybe as long as I can remember. Because I was having a conversation with my brother, What About G, like 2 days ago, because we were talking about Solid Ground, because he loved the project. He called me and I was like, bro, the project is amazing. And then we were talking about it, and I said, the one thing that I can remember about the creative process for Solid Ground is there was no pressure. I didn't go into making Solid Ground thinking, oh, I got to make a hit. It was just none of that. It was like, I just wanted to make authentic music and have fun while making it. And if you listen to it, you can tell that I had fun while making it. And probably, maybe, aside Afrobeat, Rap and Jesus, this project has been the one with the highest reception that I've put out in a long time. So, which says people genuinely love the project, and I'm excited that it's blessing people out there. But Solid Ground is a beautiful body of work. Beautiful body of work.
0: I've listened to it. Well, we pray that you are going to continue to be blessed by the project of Solid Ground. So listen to this one.

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1: 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We need some more Jesus for deal we do know. Pitney.
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1: We're going to play another quick game, okay? Are you ready?
2: I'm ready.
1: This is a game of this or that.
2: This or that.
1: And you just have to pick what you would prefer.
2: Chelsea or Arsenal? Chelsea.
1: Why did you? How did you ruin it already? Just ruining it.
2: All right, let's go. Let's go.
1: All right, water or juice?
2: Water. I'm a healthy guy.
1: Apple juice or orange juice?
2: Apple juice.
1: Still or sparkling water?
2: Oh, it used to be still, but my wife has changed me. Sparkling now.
1: Oh, okay. Okay, they bougie like that. Okay, pink or purple?
2: Oh, purple? It's royalty.
1: Why purple? I like that. Yeah. I like your thinking. Okay, super malt or Five Alive?
2: Super malt? I'm Nigerian.
1: Okay, physical Bible or a digital Bible?
2: Oh, I know the cool thing for me to say would be like physical Bible, and I love my physical Bible, but I've been spoiled to the convenience of my digital Bible that I could just open it anywhere, anytime in the world. So I might go digital. I love a physical Bible, but the convenience and the usage, I will go digital.
1: Digital. Okay. Kind of answer this, but blue or red?
2: Oh, come on.
1: As a color.
2: As whatever it is. Blue.
1: As a color. Let's not discriminate. As
2: whatever,
1: a color.
2: Blue.
1: Red is a very beautiful color.
2: Blue.
1: Okay. Online service or in-person church service?
2: In-person church.
1: Okay.
2: Yeah.
1: And my final question. Arsenal or Chelsea?
2: Can we move on to the next one, please? I'm not even going to dignify that with a response. Can we move on to the next?
1: All right. Speaking of Chelsea.
2: Let's just say the club that has Champions League trophies. If you know, you know.
1: Oh, that's a dig. That's a dig. Right there was my game of this or that with the one and only Lima Blaze. Just before that, you heard the song Timbake by Lima Blaze and Great Man Tag It. And just before that, we knew that God has indeed done it with the song God Did It by Lima Blaze. This is all from his new and latest project, Solid Ground. So if you haven't checked out, make sure you do so now. We continue to spread the love and the joy of the Lord. And I'm going to do that with this next one.

0: What a beautiful thing to desire the Lord. Right there was Desire by Limo Blaze. That is one of his most popular and viral songs, if I must say myself. I mean, tell me, what is one of your favorite songs by Limo Blaze? Feel free to do so on 0303-040-1111 on WhatsApp, or you can text 66777 and let your first word be gospel. And tell me, what is your favorite song by Limo Blaze? And if you could ask Limo Blaze a question, what question would it be? What would you want to know about? And just before that, you heard the song Joy, also by Limo Blaze and Ellie Limebear. That is such a beautiful song. It brings me so much happiness, so much joy, especially now that the sun is out. It's literally just what I need. But there is another song of Limo Blaze's which is going very, very viral is the word I was trying to say, and some might say a little bit controversial. Let's hear what Limo has to say.
1: Why Cole Palmer? Tell us about the song. Like, it seems very hype, but someone might be sitting there thinking, what's this got to do with Jesus? Tell us.
2: Exactly. I've had so many comments like that. Oh, is this a gospel song? I saw a comment, someone who said, you know what, I've unfollowed you because of this song. I'm like, brother, I put out eight songs. Eight
1: and that's
2: songs.
1: The only song you
2: I'm like, first of all, I put out eight songs. Every one of those seven other songs are very Jesus centric. Then this one song out of my catalog that spans over 120 songs. And you are telling me I'm going to unfollow you because of this one song that you clearly do not understand. Context. Everybody should know this by now. I am a Chelsea fan. I've been a Chelsea fan since I was 8 years old.
1: Wow, and what a commitment.
2: And in the last two seasons, Cole Palmer was my absolute favorite player. So while we were in the studio, I just said the first line, ice cold like Cole Palmer. DC Tree was like, oh yeah, that's hard. Then Andy Mino came too and he heard it and was like, I don't know who Cole Palmer is, but that sounds fire.
1: Mm.
2: And then we just started going off trading bars, just going back and forth, throwing bars. And the idea of the song is three individuals with three different journeys come into the room. Every person's verse is giving you a glimpse of where your life is currently at.
0: Wow.
2: Andy Mino starts his verse off, ice cold like Cole Palmer, new deal, I need more commas. Obviously, he just left the label, Reach Records. He's been indie. So that's where his current mind state is at. If I'm going to sign a new deal, it's got to be better. Da, da, da, da. And let me throw this in. It's not a problem to have a little fun as Christians.
1: Tell him.
2: We're just having a little fun.
1: Tell him. Let's have some personality,
2: it's
1: guys.
2: Eight songs on a project. One song. We were just having fun. But then it wasn't even just fun. If you listen to DC Tree's verse, he's sharing words of wisdom from his mom to him, which is the reality of what our life is like as Black people in community, where he said, because of my skin color, I've got to work harder. Sadly, it is our reality. So he's got a message he's passing. If you listen to my verse is a sermon on godly content, like being content. The person that abases would also abound. It's like it's a scripture, like abase and abound. And I was just saying, person where abase, we still abound. Basically saying there's no situation that's permanent in life, but in whatever situation you find yourself, your heart has to be filled with the joy of the Lord.
1: Mm.
2: So I still found a way.
1: You still spoke about Jesus.
2: I still found a way to deliver someone in this fun song.
1: Well, you did that. We know.
2: Everyone is
1: the rest of us. We saw it. We heard it.
2: Stuck on this one line. Ice cold like Cole. Yes, that's my favorite player, man. And I'm cold. Like that's my boy. Ice cold.
1: Yeah.
2: But yeah, that's Cole Palmer, man. Every one of us on the song, we're just like sharing our journeys at the moment, and it's a little godly fun.
0: Yes, I believe that it's important as Christians to know that we can have a bit of fun. And that's exactly what this song is about to do.

0: Breakfast.
1: Y'all ready?
0: With Belinda.
1: Let's go.
2: Hey, it's me, Belinda, from the Gospel Breakfast Show. Thank you for everyone who's been locked in. It's been an absolute vibe. And if you missed out on it, here's a bit of a taster.
3: Val told me that you've been saying make England cold again.
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3: Maybe you've done something that's made you end up feeling like it's hellfire, because the rest of us are feeling like it's glorious heaven heat right here.
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2: Who was the shortest man in the Bible? 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
2: Pastor Mike White's going to be joining us on Monday. He's a senior pastor at the Tab London. In addition to that, it's exam season. 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

0: Indeed, in Christ, there is superpower. In God, there is strength. In God, there is what we need and what we call our superpower. Right there was the song Superpower by Lima Blaze. And just before that, you heard Cole Palmer, the littest, livest, biggest, vibiest song of the album. Cole Palmer by Lima Blaze on the album Solid Ground. If you're just joining me, this is The Esther Armor and we are breaking down Lima Blaze's new album, or latest album, should I say, Solid Ground. And we're also hearing snippets and chit chats that I had with Lima Blaze as well. I got to ask him where he sees the future of gospel music
1: already. And like you said, you paved ways for other artists to now, you know, we've got R&Bs, we've got hip hops, we've got rap. And I mean, to even see, you know, artists take up secular spaces as well. I mean, we see DC3 who won the Mobus for Best Newcomer. Where do you see the gospel scene going as well?
2: I mean, it's really promising. We're currently at a really good place. And it's looking, the trajectory says that in a few years, gospel music might become mainstream. Like, and I'm happy about that. The only caveat that I would like to throw out there to everyone out there is, please don't chase the mainstream. Just be authentically yourself. If it comes to you, it comes to you, but don't chase it. Mm-hmm. Let's not lose the substance because we're chasing something else. But I see gospel music becoming mainstream in like a few years. Because at the end of the day, the world needs hope. If Jesus tarries, the world needs hope. Like everywhere you go around, people have, there's this air of hopelessness all around the place. People need something deeper than just vibes. People need a hope to hold on to. And there's never going to be a better one than Jesus.

More Than Okay. That is our throwback tune of the day, Okay, by Lima Blaze and Ada Ehi. Listen, I've had a great time with you, and I hope you've had a great time too. I mean, we've delved into so much. If you haven't listened to the new album, the latest album by Lima Blaze, Solid Ground, then I suggest that you do so ASAP. Stream it, add it to your playlist, and have a great time. Speaking of great time, you can also see Lima Blaze live in London on the 12th of September 2026. Grab your tickets, because I'm telling you now, it is absolutely worth it. I've had a great time. Hope you have too. And I pray that you have a great and fantastic week ahead. I've got one more song for you. But till then, see you next time. Bye.

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1: Hi all, I'm Pastor Lorraine Buchanan from Church of God Evangelism, and this is your Spirit Charge for today. In the book of Genesis, we read of God making a declaration after all his creation, and he said this: "It is good," which means I am well pleased with the things that I've made. So often though, I hear men and women, believers, who place themselves beneath that statement. And they will say things like, "I don't feel adequate. I don't feel good enough. I don't feel that I'm enough." I need to tell you, child of God, that you are enough. God said right at the beginning that you are good. He said you are adequate. Everything that you need is in him. And he goes on to say, if you lack wisdom for anything, ask and he will give it liberally. You are enough. You are good. God says so. Don't align yourself with a reference to what Satan says about you. He is a liar from the beginning. He has nothing good to say. He knows nothing about goodness. But the one who does, he says that you are good. Live in the goodness of what God says about you.
0: This is Spirit Charge on Premier Gospel.

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0: if you continue in a sin that grace can abound in poverty. 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
7: Good evening, sir. May I take your order? My apologies. We do not serve mice. And we are out of pigeons. Oh, outrageous.
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1: Jesus said, I am come that you might have life. 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
4: 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I know it's been a while. It's time to come home.

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And each day she... Maybe I'll finish that story another time. But for now, I'm inviting you to join me every single weekday from 10 a.m. to 1 p.m. on the daytime show with me, Chantel. 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
1: Hey. I don't think they understand what we're really saying though. You know, we just don't say words just for the sake of saying it. Just come up with things just for the sake of saying it. We say what we really mean. That's how things work at the table. The table cipher. What are we saying?

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I need you to release your pain. 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So mark your calendars every second Wednesday on Gospel Breakfast with Belinda right here on Premier Gospel. Let's step into the new month with open hearts and renewed faith, ready to embrace whatever comes our way. We'll find inspiration and embark on a transformative journey. I can't wait to share this time with you. Bless.

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Pictures, but not words. Texts that seem impersonal. Tweets rather than conversation. It can leave us all feeling rather empty. 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
3: And that's exactly why you can't miss the Gospel Breakfast Show. Plus, Pastor Mike White's going to be joining us on Monday. He's a senior pastor at The Tab London. In addition to that, it's exam season. So we've got two Christian educators who will be joining us on Gospel Breakfast with some great tips and advice for those who are taking their GCSEs and their A-levels. 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

Yes, I call him strong and mighty, cause his hand is always by me, fighting, whoa. 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

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Lukewarm, pick a side, we don't know who you play for. Your celebratory announcement, let me hear a trumpet. 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